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0: Mayor's Heart, 102.5 DVE. I'm Val Porter. I have to tell you, I have a temporary crown on one of my teeth, and I cracked it and broke part of it off over the weekend. So I'm just hoping it doesn't fly off tonight. But if I'm talking weird or it sounds funny, that's why. I keep trying to push it back down on with my tongue. Anyway, hey, if you're behind the eight ball on Mother's Day, I got a great idea for you. King Jewelry is selling the hero bracelets once again. 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They're black and gold. You can get them at any King's Jewelry location.
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0: It's 102.5 DVE. That's War with Lowrider. I'm Val Porter. So tomorrow is the last day for you to get in on these Live Nation Summer of Live discount concert tickets. 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Yacht Rock Review! 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

0: Pink Floyd, 102.5 DVE. I'm Val Porter. Tomorrow morning, it's the DVE morning show. They'll get things rolling at 6 a.m. Then in the 9 o'clock hour, they'll be joined by Billy Gardell. And I'm sure he'll talk about being interviewed by Coach Cower for a new show on WQED. So that's tomorrow. And if you miss anything or maybe you want to hear it again, you can check out their podcast anywhere you get podcasts, on the DVE website, go to the Morning Show page, or on the iHeartRadio app. And it's brought to us by S&T Bank.
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0: Billy Idol at Star Lake on August 20th. The Clarks, that shows at Stage AE on June 13th. A bunch of other shows. Check them all out. 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

The Doors, 102.5 DVE. I'm Val Porter. If you want to take a shot at winning some concert tickets for this summer and actually some shows into the fall as well, just go to our contest and promotions page. 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

0: Sabbath, 102.5 DVE. I'm Val Porter. 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Roy Wood Jr., our headliner for the night. 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

0: Two tickets to Paradise, Eddie Money, 102.5 DVE. If Steelers training camp is paradise to you, how would you like to work there? So the draft is over. The Steelers are starting to look forward to training camp. So if you think it'd be fun to work for the Steelers at training camp, there is a job fair this Wednesday, May 6th. And according to the St. Vincent website, open interviews will be held between 10 and 2. And that'll be on the first floor of the Fred Rogers Center on St. Vincent's campus. And you must be 18 years of age and be able to pass a background check.
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Van Halen and Stone Temple Pilots before that. 102.5 DVE. They'll be in town for a show with Godsmack at Star Lake on June 23rd. Here's Alice Cooper, DVE.

0: Pink Floyd, 102.5 DVE. I'm Val Porter. Have you started to compile your list for the Memorial Day 500 yet? 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

Fleetwood Mac, 102.5 DVE. Guns N' Roses will be in Hershey on August 4th. If you stick around, I'll tell you how you can win a trip to see them anywhere they're performing on their tour this year. So that's coming up. Here's Guns N' Roses now, DVE.

0: The Beatles, 102.5 DVE. Guns N' Roses before that. I'm Val Porter. How would you like to go see Guns N' Roses on their tour this summer? And you get to pick where you're going. Now, I mentioned they're going to be in Hershey. You don't want to go to Hershey. You could drive there. Fly somewhere. They're in Vegas, August 22nd. That'd be a good trip. So here's the deal. We want to send you and a friend to see Guns N' Roses. Now, like I said, you get to pick the city. We'll handle your flights, your hotel, your ground transportation. 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
0: 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It's Randy Bauman and the DBE Morning Show.

The Cars, 102.5 DVE. I'm Val Porter. That's going to do it for me. Have a good night. Just totally spaced out there for a second. Have a great night. Enjoy your day tomorrow, and I'll check in with you at 7 o'clock tomorrow night here on DVE. Going out with this one from Tesla.

0: If your life is getting too serious, then you need this show. The DVE Comedy Festival is back Saturday, June 27th at the Byam Theater. The DVE Morning Show's Randy Bauman hosts a stacked lineup featuring Roy Wood Jr.
1: 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There's two alcoholics checking buttons. That's all you see.
0: Ian Bagg.
2: I love coming to Pittsburgh. 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
0: Dana Gould.
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5: 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She's not like Belichick young. She's just younger than me.
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0: If your life is getting too serious, then you need this show. The DVE Comedy Festival is back Saturday, June 27th at the Byam Theater. 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
1: You look in the cockpit, what you see on the plane? There's two alcoholics checking buttons. That's all you see.
0: Ian Bagg.
2: I love coming to Pittsburgh. You guys are, Lace has always treated me well. 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
0: Dana Gould.
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0: Lynn Coplitz.
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5: 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She's not like Belichick young. She's just younger than me.
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0: of the best nights of comedy coming to Pittsburgh this year is on sale now. 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
0: Plus, Ian Bagg, Dana Gould, Lynn Koplitz, and Joe Bartnick. 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
1: I was doing green smoothies every single day. I was taking my vitamins. I never had a sip of coffee. I was just on my BS, as they say. I was buckled down. I'm like,
2: no coffee.
1: Here we go. Perfect baby is on deck.
2: You're welcome, Edie. All the sacrifices I made.
1: Everything I did for you. And now I'm like here where it's like, I'll drink a Red Bull. You know,
2: right.
1: It's just kind of like whatever. I don't know. Things of ill repute. If somebody like mentions them, I was just telling you after the draft, it was like, you know, 11:30 midnight, somewhere around there. And, you know, there's an opportunity to have a cap and egg and an iron. And I'm just like, this is who I am. Just like a troglodyte in the strip district. And, you know, every time in the morning, licking Red Hot off my fingers.
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1: It is the DVE Morning Show. Randy Bauman is off today. I'm Abby Krisner, but a packed Haas in the studio. Joe Bartnick is in studio coming back from a tour.
3: Yes.
1: Tell me.
3: Oh, you know, the Midwest, but the great Midwest, Chicago, which is an incredible, incredible city. It's my favorite city it's a favorite city I've never lived in. It's like a really, really, really big Pittsburgh.
1: I've always thought that. Just like take Pittsburgh if you were on your iPhone and just expand a little bit.
3: Exactly. I mean, it really is. The people are awesome. The food's awesome. You know, everything's great. And bars stay open until 4.
1: They stay open until 4?
3: Yes.
1: You know what? There was something, we'll get to it a little bit later on in the show. There's some new legislation that might be coming out, and that's part of it. And it's expanding liquor licenses in Pennsylvania. And one of the reps wants places to stay open until 4.
3: Yeah, why don't we jump into the 2000s or the 1950s?
1: Something like that.
3: Although, Ted, you know, the best.
1: Ted Whistle in studio as well.
3: The after hours clubs are the best, though.
4: Pretty fun.
3: Yeah.
4: I mean, they can be very fun. Sometimes you look around and it's 3 a.m. and you're like, this is pretty sad. We should all agree to call it.
3: Yeah, but you know what? One more shot and it's turned that frown upside down.
1: Just one more is going to fix it all. That's the concept. I think, behind a lot of things. Let me pull this up. So 2 state lawmakers are proposing legislation that would bring major changes to Pennsylvania's liquor code. If it's approved, the proposals would expand the hours that residents could buy alcohol at restaurants, hotels, and special events, including earlier Sunday service and later alcohol sales tied to permit events. So there's 2 separate bills from 2 separate representatives, but basically gives the framework to have people with eligible licenses extend for sales hours for, you know, 4 a.m. basically. And then also the Sunday hours would allow hotel and restaurant sales to start at 7 a.m. So we got 2 drinkers.
4: 7 a.m. Yeah, right.
1: 2 drinkers. And I get that in a way, you know, it supports hospitality and tourism and things like that. I was just telling you guys, I was in Golden, Colorado this past weekend, and it's a cool mountain town. And I was thinking, you know, with all of the people that are out there and are really, really active, saw a lot of people on bikes, saw a lot of people getting after it. And even those people that did the marathon this weekend, I know first thing you want, nice cold beer. So I'm thinking these people are probably fun all the time. But at 9 o'clock every night, everything would be closed. So you couldn't find food anywhere. And, you know, I'm not on mountain time yet and everything. So I'm looking for something to, you know, like, okay, it's about 9 o'clock. It's time to get down. It's like, no, it's actually not. We sleep. But also most things open at 11 a.m. I'm like, damn, good work if you can get it.
4: Wow.
1: I don't know how that local economy works. It's just a lot of mountain air and biking, I guess.
3: Yeah, 11 a.m. is a late start.
1: Yeah, a little bit. I'm going to need breakfast a little earlier than that.
4: Yeah.
3: Coffee.
1: Yeah. And a lot of, there's tons of coffee shops. There's tons of coffee shops, you know. They like that. But everything else was a little bit slower pace out there, which I did like. But the whole point of the trip was going out to Red Rocks and getting to see Jason Isbell.
3: I know, and the 400 unit thing crush. His new record's awesome.
1: It's awesome. It's a great, it's like a divorce record for sure, but he took that.
3: Maybe
1: and,
3: that's why I love it so much.
1: Oh, it's wild. It's like that record is such an acoustic record, but he like turns up a couple of things and like kind of dialed up the energy with 400 unit. But I've never seen a Red Rock show before, and I wasn't sure what to expect, but that's, you know, basically built into a mountain. Beautiful amphitheater, well attended show. I think that holds like 10K, something around that.
3: Yeah, you know what's interesting about Red Rocks, though, is it looks so much bigger on television.
1: Yes,
3: the
1: it
3: actual
1: does.
3: Amphitheater, right?
1: Yeah, for sure. No, it does. It looks huge. And then when you're kind of sitting in those like kind of bench seating areas, like there's ticketed and then there's general admission. I guess they change that for every single show. Apparently, the locals know you just buy general admission. And then you just line the sides where the trees are. So they're smarter than all of the tourists who come in by, you know, a really good seat. And then, you know, somebody who paid way less than you is just as close. And they're like, you're dumb. And I had heard that getting in and out of Red Rocks was a lot like Star Lake as well. So that everybody was preparing for, you better get a shuttle. You better, you know, worry about where you're parking, all of that kind of stuff, because you will be hanging there for a long time. Not the case. No trap, nothing going in,
4: really?
1: Nothing going out. I'm like, I just got home in like 10 minutes.
3: Yeah, I was lucky enough to play it with Bill Burr.
1: You're kidding me.
3: No, it's one of like, you know, between the Garden and the Forum and the Red Rocks is right. That's like in the top, you know, one of the big three.
4: That's awesome.
3: Yeah.
1: So what's that like for comedy? Because for a show, I thought everybody was super attentive. Like, obviously, Jason Isbell's going to do a lot of rock and stuff. But then when he did the acoustic things, like that audience shut up.
3: Yeah, no, they were incredible. I had a really great set. I'm, you know, like Bill always says, though, well, my back's against the wall. Well, it's like, you have to kill. I don't want to, like, eat it at Red Rocks or do, it was okay. Like, when I have to kill, knock on wood, you know, I seem to. But it was funny, it was like, I mean, I have the video, like, he taped two shows for his, he did a special there. So I did,
1: Bill, I
3: did the first one, like, and then 2 weeks later, he did another one. But, you know, it was funny because every joke worked except for when I was quoting Bono. And I'm like, really? I thought you guys would all get that. Like, I had to quote Bono. You know, I mean, I forget, like I said, like, these are all whatever D jokes, but this one is a joke about, and like, not one single person got like, okay. You know,
1: because they revere Bono, because like Bono is like a holy ground. Like, why can't we make fun of Bono? We can make fun of Bono, right?
3: I would think so. I just think they just didn't. It was probably like, you know, hey, old man, that was 40 years ago and no one has MTV anymore.
1: I kind of thought that making fun of Bono was
3: timeless.
4: Yeah.
3: I just quoted Bono. Like, I didn't make fun of him. I
1: just
3: had to
1: say that's
3: it.
1: Where you went wrong.
4: Yeah,
3: right, exactly.
4: You quoted Bono in reverence.
1: Like, we can't have that. Yeah.
3: I didn't have my sunglasses on. I wasn't Mephisto, or whatever he used to call himself.
1: Yeah.
3: but my favorite thing about Red Rocks was after the show, we smoked Cuban cigars on stage.
1: Oh, wow.
3: And the entertainment was we watched all the varmints eat all the garbage.
1: After the show.
3: In the stands. And the workers, the crew, they don't go in the stands for a couple of hours. They let all the animals clean it up for them.
1: Good.
3: Because literally they would be fist fighting raccoons and every other varmint out there.
1: You know what? Hey, work smarter, not harder, I guess.
3: Exactly. Yeah. I mean, and you're unionized. So,
1: the raccoons are in the union as well.
3: Yeah, exactly.
1: Yeah, I like that. Oh, that's interesting. All right. Well,
3: so that was really fun to sit back and watch those animals at it.
1: Yeah. Just, well, I don't want to see a raccoon on Red Bull, though.
3: No. Well, I don't know what kind of snack or mushrooms.
1: That, so whatever you leave behind, depending on who the artist was.
3: Right.
1: No, it looked like, I mean, it looked like they had pretty decent food there. I didn't eat at the venue, but everybody was walking by with like some pretty elevated snacks there. That was not just like nachos and popcorn. there was some fun stuff happening there.
3: Yeah, I can imagine. But no, but it is amazing how just small it is in real life.
1: Yeah, it is. It's way more manageable in real life.
3: And everyone's in there tight. That's what makes it a great for comedy venue. Is it's not spread out at all. Right? Were you close to your, like, it seemed like it's like a high school like stadium where everyone's right on each other.
1: Well, it is, and actually you bring up a good point because, you know, as soon as we're leaving, we're basically looking up what's the next thing at Red Rocks that you can go to and start pulling up the calendar, and there's a ton of high school graduations that they host at Red Rocks.
4: Really?
3: That's pretty cool.
1: I was going to say, I'm like, I got the Shaler football field and these kids are getting Red Rocks. But I guess that's the other thing too, as I wonder, just seeing like those snow caps and just like, it's good for your eyes. Like, it's just good to see something that makes you feel small. And I wondered if everybody who lives out there just gets so used to seeing that scenery. Like, do you ever stop appreciating it? Do you just kind of take it for granted? Or do you just every single morning wake up, have your cup of coffee, look at a bunch of mountains and just be like, everybody else is an idiot.
4: Yeah.
3: I think that's what you do.
1: Probably, right?
3: Yeah, when something's that great. Like, I never got sick of the Golden Gate Bridge.
1: Mm.
3: I'm still not sick of it. Every time I see it live, it's like, oh, it's the Golden Gate Bridge. It's the best.
1: Yeah. It's probably, you know, that's our whenever you come out of the Fort Pitt tunnels for us, right?
3: Yeah. kind of. Not really.
1: It's the exact same thing. It's the same thing, I'm sure of it.
3: Maybe when I see a cap, egg, and cheese.
1: Yeah.
3: That'd be more like it.
1: That'll do it for me.
4: It's cool that those high school kids out there can graduate at Red Rocks, but would you rather graduate there or Pepsi Roadhouse?
1: I mean, be honest.
4: Sort of a 1A, 1B, pick 'em.
1: Depends who's playing later.
4: That's a good point.
1: Brett Michaels coming in? Well.
4: Brett Michaels, the ukulele acoustic set.
1: All right, let's get to some news this hour. 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Cloudy and breezy today. A thunderstorm in spots in the afternoon. It's going to be a high of 76, which, I luckily didn't have any issues with the airlines. But a major airline that serves the state's two largest airports has now officially gone out of business, and that is Spirit Airlines. They announced early Saturday that it started an orderly wind down of operations. All Spirit flights have been canceled and Spirit guests should not go to the airport, the news release from the airline stated. So Spirit has service in Pittsburgh and Philadelphia international airports, but they've been in bankruptcy since 2024. So they'd been talks with the federal government to get a bailout package. But it sounds like anybody who booked on Spirit can still try and get their refunds settled. But that was one of two this weekend, because apparently on Friday, Delta canceled 157 flights and didn't tell anybody. So most of the travelers were just on social media complaining that they were stranded wherever they were. They had cancellations. They weren't able to get to representatives. They couldn't, make any adjustments basically through Delta. So you're going to have to go to another airline and figure it out. But somebody apparently at LAX grabbed the microphone at the Delta kiosk and just started talking over it and just be like, is anybody working for Delta? Like, people were just losing their minds because there just was no explanation at all as to why this happened to them.
3: I flew Delta Sunday and I have my own issues with Delta, and it's all my own fault.
1: What are your issues with Delta?
3: Yeah, they never transfer my TSA pre for some reason onto my boarding pass. And yes, I sat on a car ride for 3 hours talking to Delta, and I figured out what the problem is.
1: Really?
3: Yeah.
1: Joey B doing customer service.
3: Yeah, I'm the king of customer service work. But I would rather sit on a phone for 4 hours than spend one extra second in a TSA line.
1: I don't blame you. Again, I had a lucky experience. So I don't want to complain too much. But as you're going through the line in the Denver airport, there were a lot of agents that were saying, like, hey, if you want to sign up for Clear, which is the pre-check, that it takes 2 minutes and you can get out of this line right now and it's not a big deal. And I'm thinking, like, I'm afraid to get out of this line because if something goes wrong, it's 2 minutes plus me getting back in the line.
4: Right.
3: Clear used to be amazing. I have both. Pre-check and Clear.
1: Okay.
3: Clear used to be amazing. It has, like everything else in this world, gone completely downhill. And honestly, it's not worth the money. But I'm on auto-renew, and it's just the hell with it.
1: Yeah.
3: But TSA pre-check, absolutely worth every penny.
1: So now, is that a different thing, though?
3: Yes.
1: Like, do you have to, like, go ahead of time and do a pretty advanced screening, or can you sign up for that pretty easy?
3: In California, they have one at in like a shopping center. You can just go to the TSA pre thing. I don't know, but it's worth it. It really is worth it to get TSA pre. It's always worth it.
1: Yeah, I got dinged both times on the bag. One for a dry shampoo bottle or like an aerosol can, and then the I can't remember what it, toothpaste the first time.
3: Aerosol's a liquid?
1: No, it's not.
3: Okay.
1: They just enough to open my bag and go, oh, that's fine. You can go, but like, you know, add 20 minutes to it where you're just
3: right.
1: Going, This was fun. I'm glad we got to know each other. I'm glad we got to stare at each other and decide which one of us was going down. But no, I got dinged both times. I feel like I almost think there's something wrong with my suitcase because it happened in Ireland too when we were making the Ireland trip. I got dinged both times and they were like wiping down my stuff. They said there was a substance that flagged like something.
4: That's not good.
1: No, I was kind of like, you know, I'm a menace. But the second time the ding was significant enough that I got the full search. I had somebody, they had to pull me aside and do like the whole like, you know, arms out. They were going under my bra and everything. And I'm like, this feels extreme for a substance. But yeah.
4: Did they tell you about the substance?
1: No.
4: I'd want to know.
1: Tell me a little more about it. And like where it comes from and what item could have possibly triggered that. Because I was just thinking, is it my cat? Is it just Theo's cat hair? Is there just something like, you know, that's the only thing that could be on all of my luggage. But I don't know.
3: They just have to pretend that they're doing stuff.
1: A little bit of theater.
3: Yeah. I think I've said this before. To me, it's an unemployment check you have to stand around the airport to get. I think one dog and a dude can do all of that.
1: One dog and a dude. Well, you know what? Pittsburgh International Airport, walking in, I actually loved the way that they were doing TSA. I loved new airport. That was my first experience with that. I thought was pretty phenomenal.
3: Oh, I like the old airport better for that system completely.
1: Really?
3: Yeah. First of all, the TSA pre in the old system was so much. It was way faster. Now it's almost like it's almost slower than regular stuff. And the clear is terrible. But I don't like this new, you have to put everything in your kiosk and it goes around in a circle. I like put your thing on the bag and it goes in. It takes forever now.
1: Yeah, do a little less. I loved the airport. I thought it was beautiful. I liked the way they kind of did the line. I always felt like I had enough space. I didn't feel like anybody was on top of me. And I hated when you used to go into the old terminal, like the line started immediately, almost at like the people movers, like you're rolling your suitcase in and you're like seeing it ahead of you going, everything is about to suck. But this was nice the way they kind of like let you breathe a little bit as you're walking in and then you can kind of go through the line and everything. But I kept making the same stupid joke over and over again, no matter what. I just kept going, where's Franco? Because I couldn't find him until we were on the way back. And I don't like where they've put him.
3: I know. And that's one of my new bits.
1: Okay. No, well, I won't steal it.
3: No, you don't have to steal it. I mean, you can steal it. It's not, you know, all my jokes are for everybody. It's ridiculous. I don't know. I do have a whole rant on the new airport, but.
1: I love it. Well, we can also probably hear that at Comedy Fest, which is going to be Saturday, June 27th at 8 p.m. It's been really cool to see tickets moving for that one. I love it because I think everybody knows what we bring for Comedy Fest. And the ticket price for this as well is normally what you would pay for maybe one major headliner, maybe two like comics. But like this is a stacked lineup. Of course, Joe Bartnick is going to be joining us, along with Lynn Coplitz, Dana Gould, Ian Bagg, and Roy Wood Jr.
5: I feel like the local news tells they tell the stories in the wrong time of day. 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It's too happy. The world's not that happy. They're always talking to you on the local news. Coming up after the break, 5 brownie recipes that'll change your life. Same channel, 11 o'clock at night. 3 murderers were murdered while murdering. why didn't you tell me about that before I left the house this morning? You telling me it was 3 murders getting murdered while murdering? I need to know about that. I need to know about the murder before I leave the house. And if I make it home alive, now I need a brownie. Now is the time to tell me about the brownies.
1: 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Mike is up next with sports. 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
1: I'm Mike Pursuit for DVE Sports, brought to you this hour by Bridgeville Appliance. The Pirates are back in action tonight, first of three in Phoenix against the Diamondbacks. Did you miss the Bucks last night? They were off. I actually missed them. I wanted a game. There was no game. Maybe that's the best commentary on the Pirates this year.
2: I think it is.
1: Versus every other year in recent memory. Recent memory, they'd be playing. I didn't even know or care.
2: Yep. And now you're invested.
1: Now I'm like, where's the game? Oh, is this one of those stupid Peacock games?
2: Yeah.
1: Which of the 19 streaming services are they on tonight?
2: Yeah, they got you now.
1: Oh, there's no game. But first to three against Arizona. And nice to get out of the NL Central Division. Pirates are fourth in the division at 19-16. They are one of five teams in the NL Central that are above 500. There are five teams in the NL Central.
3: How about it?
1: All above 500. Little context on that. There are three teams in the entire American League that are above 500. And there are three other teams in the National League that are not NL Central teams that are above 500. Who the hell had that?
4: I didn't understand the math on that, Mike. Doesn't half the teams have to be over 500?
1: No. Some of them could be really low and keep losing to the ones that are above. You'd think that, but no, it doesn't work out that way.
4: I mean, I'd just be closer than only five.
1: You'd think it's an anomaly. I hope it doesn't keep up this way all year. Otherwise, the Pirates are going to really bust their ass and have a great season and finish fourth or fifth.
3: Yeah.
1: And that ain't going to work. Bubba Chandler against Eduardo Rodriguez to start things off tonight. Bucks 19-16. And Arizona is currently 16-17. Welcome back, Buccos. Steelers are getting ready for a three-day rookie minicamp this weekend on the South Side, which means it ain't too early to start counting down the days until the quarterback battle royal between Drew Aller and Will Howard commences. I'm not sure what these guys are battling for. Maybe to be the backup. Maybe to be the backup to the backup. Maybe to be the guy who's going to be the franchise quarterback for the next 12 years starting next year. It's probably not that, but, you know, dream big, America. Quarterback coach Tom Arth has been looking forward to seeing these two guys on the same field at the same time for some time now, in part to see if Drew Aller and Will Howard react as Tom Arth suspects they might.
5: Well, I think it'll bring out their best. These are two ultra-competitive individuals. They certainly wouldn't be where they are in their careers if they weren't. And, that type of competition typically brings out the best in people. And I know that it will for both of them. They know each other. And, Drew and I actually had that conversation, when he was on his visit, and say, hey, how's that going to go coming into a room with Will Howard? And he was excited. He said, I got to know Will a little bit. He's a great guy. He's a great player. And, I'd love to be able to work with him. So, I think that's exciting, when you have competition and you have people that, really understand that at the end of the day, like it's about bringing the best out in one another. And when you have that healthy respect and that healthy type of competition, the sky's the limit.
1: Curious to see if there'll be a dance-off at the end of the 3 days.
2: If there's not, I'll
1: see how that footwork's coming along.
2: I'm not going to pay attention to
3: it. Tom Arth is going to snap a pool stick and say, we're going to have tryouts.
2: That is the first thing I thought of. Let's go Dark Knight on this.
3: I'll tell you what. Mason Rudolph is the most desperate. I'll say that.
2: Yeah.
3: So he would kill those other guys first.
2: Yeah, he's got more to lose.
3: Yeah.
2: And he's got a mustache.
3: And he's been down this dark road before.
1: And I haven't heard anybody say his footwork stinks, which has been implied, with the other guys. They were,
2: true.
1: Both kind of up and down as college players, but the footwork.
3: Footwork.
2: Oh,
1: I can fix it.
2: Oh, yeah.
1: My old man's got a killer set of tools. The old man being Mike McCarthy in this case. I haven't heard as much about footwork in the last 3 months as I have the entirety of my career. But it is important. We're having some fun with it. But
3: yeah,
1: if that fixes one of them, great.
3: Two shots to fix the footwork.
1: If it doesn't, keep trying. Wide receiver Jeremy Bernard will have to wait until the public practices out at St. Vincent College during training camp to show Steelers fans he was worth trading up for in the second round. Bernard maintains that, too, will be worth the wait.
6: Yeah, man, they should be excited. They're getting a selfless guy, a guy that is going to do everything for the team to have success. He's just a guy that's explosive with the ball in his hands, guy that can create plays. And like I said at the beginning, just a selfless teammate.
1: Now, to be full disclosure and transparent, he was asked what fans are going to like about him, and that's why he said they're going to like this. He seems like a pretty humble kid.
2: No.
1: That answer sort of flies in the face if you take it out of context.
2: Sure.
1: Of his humility. But I think that was a great pick. I think they did really well in the draft. Aller is such a wild card. Some people love him, some people hate him. I'm in the latter. I mean, not hate is a strong word, but I don't see him as a potential franchise quarterback in the NFL because I don't think he was that good in college. But, families are rising and falling all the time in America. You never know. You got to keep trying, I guess.
2: No, yeah. That got a lot of boos at the draft. I mean, I guess that's kind of the nature of the draft as well. But
4: less than impressive at Penn State. But I do love the Alabama wide receiver.
1: Steelers also added a tight end over the weekend. Jaheim Bell gets a one-year contract. He has played 15 regular season games in the NFL with New England, two career catches on three career targets. That was back in the 2024 season. He's 6'2", 241 pounds out of Florida State. He's also been with Philly practice squad type of association, and he was also on the Steelers practice squad late last season. We'll see what, if anything, he can bring to the table. Stanley Cup playoffs last night. Flyers jumped to an early 2-0 lead at Carolina, but fall 3-2 in overtime. Joe,
4: yeah, it was awesome.
1: Contain your glee.
4: I know. It was awesome. My mom went to bed at 2-1, and I'm like, don't worry, Mom. Carolina's going to win this game. You can just feel it. And Taylor Hall, you got to love it.
1: Penalty-filled game. Carolina 1-for-6 on the power play. Philly 1-for-7. Pretty good hockey game.
4: Yeah,
1: both teams went at it pretty hard. Playoff environment and stakes and atmosphere and all that.
4: I just hate the special teams constantly. Can we just play some 5-on-5 hockey?
1: Yeah, well, don't commit penalties, and you can do that.
4: That's what the Flyers want you to do. We've talked about this for 2 weeks now, and now it's not my problem anymore. I can enjoy Carolina. But, I won them duckies last night. And how can LeCombre, I call him LeCombre, turn down that open net? Did you see that, Mikey? He's going to be
1: Joe,
4: sick
1: 6:30 in the morning, and I'm at work. I didn't watch the Ducks at the Golden Knights after the Philly-Carolina game.
2: Joey beat it.
1: Would you watch the game, go get some breakfast, and roll in here?
4: I just love playoff hockey. I'm staying up. So,
1: I thought about staying up for the Ducks and the Golden Knights, and I'm at you know what? No. 3-1 Vegas. They're up one game to none. In that series, only one game tonight, the Wild at the Avalanche, Colorado, leading that one game to none. Who are you pulling for the rest of the way?
4: I'm either Montreal or Buffalo, whoever wins that series.
1: Both of those look like fun teams.
4: Yeah, and then I love the Duckies, out west the Duckies, or if Satan needs put down, then the Avalanche.
1: Satan being...
4: The creamsicles.
1: Okay.
4: Yeah.
2: Always.
4: Yeah. There's only one team I hate.
1: I'm just rooting for guys at this point. I lost John Cooper over the weekend. I'm a big fan of his.
4: Love Coop.
1: I like Brenda Moore and I like Porter Marton.
4: Oh, Porter Marton.
1: So I'll have one left at the end of that series.
4: Yeah. The Abadet at 9-6. That game was ridiculous on Sunday night.
1: Did you see the Canadiens-Tampa game?
4: Yes.
1: 9 shots. They win it 2-1.
4: I think Cooper was going to hang himself.
1: Montreal had 0 shots in the second period.
4: Yeah.
1: Won the game.
4: The game-winning goal was like, Vasilevskiy gave up 3 of the weakest goals in the last 2 games I've ever seen him give up in 20 years.
1: I don't really blame him on that game winner.
4: You know what, though?
1: Guy comes around from behind the net and bats it out of the air.
4: If Jari let that in, we'd all be jumping off a bridge. That can't go in, Mike.
1: And if Sid scored it, we'd be building a statue.
4: Yes.
2: Yes. correct.
1: Often, whether or not it's a crappy goal depends on who scored it.
2: All right, let's get to a little Steelers talk, too. Steelers continue to wait on Aaron Rodgers, who I think is playing in our face. Tim Benz will be joining the fray next on the DVE Morning Show.
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0: Steelers OTA starts May the 18th, mandatory minicamp June 2nd. And if it's anything like last year, Aaron Rodgers is going to be taking the waiting game through the summer here. Joining us now, Tim Benz from Trib Live. Tim, Steelers are giving us maybe the illusion of some control over the Aaron Rodgers situation here, but it seems like we're just on Aaron Rodgers' time.
1: As usual, yeah. I saw what Jerry Dulac wrote in the Post-Gazette and talked about how, you know, this is going to turn into frustration after their patience ends. But I don't know what frustration means at that point. Were they going to be on double secret frustration with Aaron Rodgers? It just feels like to me, I get what he's saying, where they've had saint-like patience. But I haven't. The fans haven't. And I don't know what Aaron Rodgers thinks he's getting out of this by not signing and staying away. I've felt like last year and this year, this is a total misread on his part. People care more that he's signed and not here, as opposed to him not being here while signed, as was the case in New York.

0: think it's a different kettle of fish than what his contract was and what his situation was in New York.
1: Why do you think people care? The serious question.
0: What, that he's not signed?
1: Yeah. Like, what does it matter today? What's today, May 5th?
2: Mm-hmm. Cinco de Mayo.
0: Because he can flake out and not be there at any time because they don't know for sure that he's coming.
1: Right, but that's who, I mean, that's who that guy is. That's the bargain they've
0: made. And why do you have to deal with a guy who's like that? I mean, like, you know, we all thought Lev was going to show up at one point or another, too, when he went through his thing back in the day, and he never showed up. So, I mean, I don't think he's going to, like, be 40 pounds overweight and on a jet ski somewhere like Le'Veon was, but, you know, I just... The fact that he's leaving something out to chance is what people don't like in an NFL, you know, in the NFL when, you know, what if the Cardinals wanted to sign him or something? Or what if the Vikings wanted to sign him last year? That's why people care, because there's planning that could go awry at the last moment if somebody else steps in.
1: No, I don't know why they're worried. Damashek tells me 50 times over nobody else wants him.
0: They might not, but if nobody else wants him, then why the drama and why not just sign then?
1: Yeah, I don't know. I just think it's, I mean, he's goofy as the day is long, but, you know, when he was leading 2 fourth-quarter touchdown drives against Baltimore last year, nobody cared that he wasn't at OTAs. And if he decides not to come, then it's going to be Mason Rudolph or the Howard Aller winner battling it out. It seems like there's a pretty clear path either way. It's not like they're going to go out and trade for somebody if he doesn't show up.
0: Well, no, but there's also the, especially now with the tag on him, you have to account for $15.1 million that your salary cap has to be ready to hold for a player that is going to be there or should be there. So, you know, there's that element of it too.
1: Could it be more than that? And that could that be part of the hang-up?
0: Maybe it is. You know, Charlie Batch has said that a couple times over. If it is more than that, I don't think it's much more than that. I always sort of assumed he'd get in the neighborhood of 20 because he made, what, 14.1 last year. And, you know, just natural inflation, more room in the cap. There's a level of belief after what you saw last year. Yeah, $20 million sounded right to me. Now, if it's more like 25, 26, 27, up to 30, then maybe that's why the Steelers are balking. Now, they have constantly said that this isn't about money, but they've also said that they felt like he'd be here by now. So I don't know what to believe on that front.
3: How long could he be pushing it, Tim? I mean, like, what do you think is the absolute last, if he's not in the building? But I don't think he's capable of quietly retiring. I don't think, you know, he would ever do something like that. Like, hey, thanks for the memories. Here's a short statement, and I'm going to go live on a farm. But what do you think, like, he must be here by this date, or your antenna goes up like something's really wrong with the talks here?
0: Well, I think, you know, mini camp somewhere along the way, like it was last year in early June. I don't know. Maybe he was planning to be here already, but he was flying Spirit. I don't know what to tell you. You know, that could have been the case.
1: He's not driving the Malibu from Paraguay?
0: Yeah, out of the darkness retreat and on the way to Pittsburgh. You know, you're right, Mike, about what you said about what the line of succession is after that. And, you know, I put up a web poll online, and I don't think people are upset that he's missing because I think they want to see the young guys in theory, too. I mean, I just put up a real simple poll and said, who do you want the Steelers' starting quarterback to be this year? And Will Howard got 38% of the vote. Rodgers got 18. Mason got 15. And Drew Aller had 28. So I think people are inclined to see the young guys. I don't think they're worried about him not being here from a practice standpoint. I think they're concerned about him being here about a planning standpoint. If somebody else, like, you know, the Cardinals or somebody should lose a quarterback along the way that we're not anticipating, and then Rodgers becomes attractive. Like you said, Damashek claiming nobody wants him. Well, nobody wants him now until a quarterback blows out their ACL sometime in OTAs or something like that, and then he becomes very marketable.
1: That almost never happens. I wouldn't worry about that.
0: What? Except to Rodgers when he blew out his Achilles, right?
1: Yeah. What did you think of the draft other than this Aaron Rodgers watch?
0: You know, I thought it was good to go heavy offense, and I heard what Telesero said over the weekend where he felt like these were all moves that were made to keep Rodgers happy. And to a certain degree, they are. You get pass protection with a guard and a tackle. You get a pass receiver in Bernard out of Alabama. You get a potential slot guy in Heidenreich. You get a potential gadget guy and the return guy from Iowa and the H-back from Indiana. So, like, these are all toys, yeah, that Rodgers could be able to play with. My question is, how many of them are actually going to play? Like, how many of them are actually going to be used on game day? Like, is Ihonatour going to start or not? And if he is, then who gets displaced and to where? Bernard seems to be the third guy. Great. I wonder if they could have been more aggressive to go up and get a second guy, make Pittman the third guy. You know, Heidenreich and the return guy from Iowa, Wetjen, I don't know. I mean, are they really going to help on offense? You know, the guard from Iowa was a tackle. He's making a position switch, but he might be the clearest cut to actually contribute along with Bernard. So I get it. They did get offensive players to, in theory, help Rodgers, but I'm not sure how much they're going to contribute this year. I feel like a lot of those guys might be really woven in by year two.
1: Yeah, I think it might be the trick might be figuring out the game day roster. Like, can...
0: No, I think it definitely is, yeah.
1: Can Heidenreich get a helmet if he also, say, covers punts and kickoffs? That kind of thing. I don't know that Wiegen's going to do much for him other than return kicks and punts. He might be your, you know, true specialty guy, but the rest of it's going to take some figuring out.
0: I still would have liked for them to have addressed second wide receiver earlier than whatever combination they're doing between Wiegen and Heidenreich and, you know, the free agent market to be. They went and got that cornerback who I don't know how he fits in with the whole scheme of things after they loaded up in the secondary during the offseason. I still think that they're hunting for the wide receiver map, and that's frustrating because they addressed it a little bit with Pittman. Bernard could be good. I thought there were better guys to trade up to get. They weren't aggressive enough in that regard to do it, I suppose. But, you know, I still think they could have helped themselves more in the pass catching department. But we'll see. You know, if Rodgers is as good as people think he's going to be with McCarthy as his coach, it doesn't really matter who the wideouts are because he's going to find the open guy anyway, or at least that's what we're being led to believe.
1: Yeah, I was here the last 2 years. I think it matters.
0: I do too.
1: Particularly if lose one. Like, and the thing I think that people are not worried about enough, if you want to worry about something, here's what I'd be worried about. They're going to go three wide receivers a ton this year if McCarthy's history holds, which means you need four at least because somebody's going to get hurt or maybe, I don't know, suspended for punching a blue-haired guy in the first row. Like, they have run out of receivers the last 2 years, and I think they are in position where that could happen again.
0: Absolutely, and that's why I'm waiting for the quote to come from Omar at some point. We like the room. That's my least favorite quote that's come from Omar. I've heard that over and over again the last 2 years. We like the room. Well, if Roman Wilson is part of the room and one guy who's going to walk out of the room and onto the field on a regular basis, then I don't like it. The room needs to be bigger, deeper, and more talented still at this point, I think.
2: Good stuff, Tim. Breakfast with Benz. I saw that just posted. I'm sorry we didn't get to the Pirates talk this morning, but thank you for keeping us somewhat sane here on
0: the
2: show.
0: Well, like Mike said, there's no game last night. I did check the 19 streaming services.
2: But still, pretty good commentary on how we feel
1: Why
2: about
1: the
2: Pirates. Why
1: are the Tigers and Red Sox on?
2: Exactly. All right, that's Tim Benz with Trib Live. Thank you, Tim. Later on the show, by the way, Billy Gardell is going to be joining us.
1: Cause.
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1: I was lucky enough to play it with Bill Burr.
2: You're kidding me.
1: No, it's one of the, like, you know, between the Garden and the Forum and the Red Rocks is right. That's like in the top, you know, one of the big three.
24: That's awesome.
1: Yeah.
2: So what's that like for comedy? Because for a show, I thought everybody was super attentive. Like, obviously, Jason Isbell's going to do a lot of rock and stuff. But then when he did the acoustic things, like, that audience shut up.
1: Yeah, no, they were incredible. I had a really great set. I'm, you know, like Bill always says, well, my back's against the wall. Well, it's like, you have to kill. I don't want to, like, eat it at Red Rocks or do, it was okay. Like, when I have to kill, knock on wood, you know, I seem to. But it was funny, it was like, I mean, I have the video, like, every, it was, he was, he taped two shows for his, he did a special there. So I did,
2: Bill,
1: I did the first one, like, and then 2 weeks later, he did another one. But, you know, it was funny because every joke worked except for when I was quoting Bono. And I'm like, really? I thought you guys would all get that. Like, I had to quote Bono.
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2: Joe Bartnick, who will be killing at the DVE Comedy Fest, which also has Roy Wood Jr., your headliner, Ian Bagg, Dana Gould, Lynn Coppolitz. Here's a little bit of Dana Gould.
0: I had to tell my parents I was getting divorced. I was not looking forward to that because I figured even at my age, they were still going to yell at me. But fortunately, I was saved by the fact that my parents are at that point in their lives that nothing that happens to anyone can compare to how hard they have it. I sat down with them. I said, Mom, Dad, I know this is not what you want to hear and it's not what you're expecting to hear, but I think we're going to get divorced. Well, the bad news is really going around. Your sister's Cocker Spaniel had a miscarriage in the minivan. Even good stuff. All my life it's been like this. Mom, I won an Emmy for writing The Simpsons. Your father found a case of D batteries down by the dump. And they're mostly good.
2: 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We got Joey Bartnick in studio. We got Tad Whistle. I'm Abby Krisner. Randy Bauman is off today. And news this hour brought to you by Keystone Basement Systems. 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Cloudy and breezy today, a thunderstorm in spots in the afternoon. It's going to be a high of 76. All right, so there were a bunch of concert announcements yesterday, a lot of music festivals in Pittsburgh, which this is kind of that time of year. You start thinking about the summer a lot more. One of the first ones, Brewing Company gearing up for its first Pittsburgh Music Festival, and this is going to be on July 11th and 12th. So pghmusicfestival.com is going to have everything you need. This is going to be an expansion of the Pittsburgh Blues and Roots Festival, which is otherwise organized by Ron Moondog Esser of Frazier and John Vento of Westier, but they began the festival in 2017 after the Pittsburgh Blues Festival was discontinued. So now what is going to be a two-day outdoor Pittsburgh Music Festival is going to spotlight 12 local bands, and it'll go kind of everywhere. So it's not just going to be blues, but it'll be Americana. There's going to be country and jazz. So I'm looking at the lineup together here with Billy Price Band, who we just had on the show on
4: Virtual
2: Friday.
4: Coffee House. It was great.
2: Yeah, Joe Grushecki and the House Rockers, Sun King Warriors, Guitar Zach, Chet Vincent and Needs Hotel Band. Norm Nardini's on there as well. That's going to be on, again, July 11th and 12th, but it looks like that will go on sale in about 10 days here. pghmusicfestival.com, and it also supports Band Together Pittsburgh and Autism Pittsburgh. So
1: that's a hell of a lineup, man.
2: Yeah.
1: That's some crushers.
2: That's just a banger in general, and I like that it's expanding from that blues festival. You get maybe like sometimes if you hear a genre based music festival, maybe you don't check it out, but when you just expand it a little bit, get people roaming around, get some beers, have a good time. The other one that I saw, of course, is the Three Rivers Arts Festival. So I don't know if you guys got to preview this at all. So June 5th through the 7th and the 11th through the 14th. So as usual, always like the multiple weekend thing. So 7 days of free music, and this is going to be at the new Arts Landing in downtown, which have either one of you checked out the new space to kind of see what they're bringing there?
4: I have not, but you and Randy talked about it last week, and it sounds pretty cool.
2: I mean, it looks beautiful, and it looks like it's a good multi-purpose space, too. So I want to hear what bands sound like in that space, for sure, but it looks like Spin Doctors are the big, like, you know, grab hold artist that I think everybody will know, but Joan Osborne too.
1: Ooh. Oh, I did see this, and there's another band right before Joan that's insane.
2: Do you know what it is?
1: Can you tell me? It's right.
2: I have to pull up the website. Spin Doctors written here. I have Joan Osborne, Squonk, and the Pittsburgh Symphony Orchestra as well. But I mean, I haven't been to Arts Festival because the last couple of years it's been in this transition. And I'm so used to it being at Point State Park and all that kind of stuff. So I haven't even taken like my daughter down there to check it out. And knowing that the Arts Landing wasn't quite fully actualized yet, I was kind of stalling out a little bit. I would go down for Spin Doctors like you wouldn't believe.
4: Really?
2: Yeah, they're actually really good.
4: I believe that they're really good. I have not thought about all right, so I have the lineup pulled up and I have a picture of the Spin Doctors and it's like, yeah, there's the skinny guy. There he is.
1: The War in the Treaty Crush. I saw them open for the Rolling Stones.
2: No kidding.
1: And they crushed it. And when you get everyone's attention before the Rolling Stones, you are doing something right.
2: That's a big deal.
1: Yeah, I can't wait to see the War in the Treaty do like an hour and a half or whatever they're going to do.
2: You've seen the Stones a bunch of times, so that was not in Pittsburgh?
1: No, that was at where the LA Rams play.
2: Oh, sweet.
1: But yeah, I've seen the Stones a bunch. It's like it never gets old. I'll go see them now. I don't care. They're always amazing. Because you know what they do now? It's an hour and a half. And it's the last eight songs are just like, yeah, it's like putting on your Rolling Stones greatest hits CD.
2: I was going to say Stones, as much as, you know, that would be a show that would be at capacity, right? That's a show you don't leave early.
1: No.
2: You stay through the encore and you're just like, I'm just kind of living this parking lot tonight.
1: Yeah. And the thing is it never grows old. Like when Mick and Keith come out, it's like, yeah, those are the effing Rolling Stones. And you get the same thrill you did, you know, in 85, whatever, 88. Like, yeah. it's there's nothing like the Rolling Stones.
2: We love it.
4: That's awesome. Huge lineup at Arts Fest. There's a million bands. I saw Buffalo Rose on there. I'm a big fan of theirs.
2: Love Buffalo Rose. Yeah, they're great. No, and yeah, because you're right. It's not just, it's you get the national artists, but then, and Buffalo Rose, I almost would put above, you know, just saying that they're local. Obviously, they're coming from Pittsburgh, but
4: yeah,
2: they're beyond that as well. But I do love that there's a ton of local acts that are getting rotated through all of those big stages. And so it's always, again, it's worth going. I'm happy that it's got a home now. So I feel like the years past where maybe people weren't totally sure where they're even going to see Arts Festival, now they're going to have a nice clear blueprint for where they're going.
1: How many people do you think the landing can hold?
2: Because
1: there's been some Arts Festival shows that have been, like, there's been tons of people at Boynton State Park.
2: For Spin Doctors, you better hope that there's room for all those people and a hacky sack circle.
1: Yeah. and the sticks. Don't want to get hit with a stick.
4: Devil sticks.
2: Yeah. Yeah. Devil rain sticks.
4: To be an 11-year-old boy on vacation at the beach and to have one of those devil stick dudes come up to you who's also selling them. You know, it's like a kiosk kind of, but on the beach, like, hey, check this out. I'm like, that could be me. If I work hard enough, if I put my mind to it, I could be this man with the devil sticks.
2: It's like the first time that you see a magic trick before you know that girls exist. You're like, I could kill with this. I'll stick with some music news here. Greta Van Fleet has sparked speculation about their future with a cryptic message to fans on social media. The band's post thanking fans for a wild ride led some followers to fear a possible split, while others speculated that it could just be about new music. But a lot of, you know, the Eddie Trunks of the world, everybody thinks that this is the band that they've been really, really quiet. And now this is them saying goodbye with this video montage. Any Greta Van Fleet fans?
1: No.
4: I'm not into them. Their existence makes me feel like anyone can do Zeppelin, I guess.
2: Yeah.
4: You know what I mean? It sort of takes away from, it diminishes Zeppelin a little bit. And maybe that's the wrong reaction.
2: I know that Mark Madden loves them, which is always surprising to me because I agree with you. To me, it was such a parodied sound.
4: Yeah.
2: A little bit of stolen valor there. But I also used to find myself so frustrated with their unwillingness to identify Led Zeppelin as an influence. So when they, and that's kind of funny, like it's kind of the best troll.
4: That's a bit.
2: Oh, yeah. Like it's just commit to the bit. But like Rolling Stone magazine do like an interview with them and they'd say, who are your major influences? And they'd be like Aerosmith.
4: Yeah, that's not really.
2: Yeah.
4: That's part of their thing is,
2: just won't call it out.
4: Yeah, that makes you, it makes you feel like maybe they know they're doing Zeppelin, just
2: maybe.
4: Zeppelin.
2: Maybe.
4: Didn't they start as a Zeppelin cover band? Isn't that also a thing?
2: I thought that's exactly what it was.
4: All right.
1: I saw them, I went to see their opening act, and I lasted 3.5 songs.
2: Really?
1: Through them. And yeah, and they weren't good. It seemed to me like it was almost like a parody.
2: Yeah.
1: It was like they were in like 1980 Zeppelin phase when they were like, they weren't like 1969 Zeppelin phase.
2: Right.
1: Like they weren't rock too. They were like in gowns and it was like, it was just so ridiculous.
4: they were in gowns?
1: Yes, I swear to God, they were in gowns. And it was like, the fog machines going and hey, you know, like, 10,000 little girls went nuts. I was happy they were having fun. I was just laughing my ass off.
4: 3.5 songs.
1: Yeah, 3.5 songs.
4: Yeah, I don't know. It's just, and maybe I'm out of the target demo. Maybe I've aged. Like, I don't like this. This isn't for me. Wait a second. What are all these young people doing here?
2: I think, though, Greta also had a hard time finding what bands they belonged with. I think Metallica put them on a tour once, which I was kind of like, way to serve up some chum right before Metallica, where they're just being like, here, you guys kill them.
4: Yeah, and then bring your batteries.
2: Yeah, exactly.
1: Well, like, I went to see Marcus King opened up for them.
2: Oh, wow.
1: So it's like, well, you know, they can't follow Marcus King. No. I mean, Marcus King's a musician.
4: Wow, this has turned into a dunk.
2: I know there's people that like Greta Van Fleet. And like, there's a lot of stuff like, you can either play or you can't. I remember when The Darkness came out.
4: Yeah.
2: I believe in a thing called love, right? So there was a lot of hate for that band too, because I think the people that really loved that kind of rock and roll ethos felt like The Darkness were making fun of them.
4: Right, doing Queen.
2: Yes. I was not in that camp, because what I liked about that record, I think Permission to Land, was that my stance was, you can either play or you can't.
4: Yeah.
2: So you can either sing that way, you can either play guitar that way, you can either deliver that, or it's going to wear off. And Darkness is still kicking. They're not doing nearly the size of show that they were doing, you know, at the peak of that record coming out. But they're phenomenal musicians, so it's like stood the test of time for me. And so I don't mean to dunk on Greta too much, because you can do it.
4: Right.
2: But you're not covering new ground in a way that I'm going like, wow, this band is really pushing limits.
1: No, I mean, it's people were like, there's 10,000 people totally enjoying it. So that's great. Like, I'm not a hater. Like, Taylor Swift, I don't know one of her songs, but I'm happy she gets that many people excited and the economy grows and girls are having fun. Like,
2: yeah,
1: you know, it just wasn't for me. I just thought one of the songs would have been like, you know, like whatever, when they rip off Black Dog, you know, those couple songs. Like, I thought one of them would be a rocker, and they were all just kind of like, in the evening, but worse.
2: I do like In the Evening.
1: I do too. That's what I'm saying.
2: So but it was like, just more that. It was more the atmosphere.
1: Yeah, that's what I mean. I like In the Evening. And I'm not trying to sing Robert Plant on the station. I'm just saying.
2: I wish you would have. All right. It is cloudy and breezy today. Thunderstorm spots this afternoon. It is a high of 76. We'll get Mike back in here for sports. It is the DVE Morning Show.
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1: I'm Mike Pursuit of 4 DVE Sports, brought to this hour by Bridgeville Appliance. It is 7:30, which means it is time for Mike Pursuit of 3 takes.
2: Yes.
1: That resonate.
3: Oh. Come on,
1: you guys are too kind.
3: No pressure.
1: Too kind, but keep it up. Take number one. They are who they think they are. The message from Paul Skeens in the wake of the Pirates enduring a 4-game sweep at home at the hands of the Cardinals wasn't quite an Aaron Rodgers-esque R-E-L-A-X, but it was close enough. The Bucks are a good team, Skeens maintained, and they know they're a good team. The bounce-back sweep of the Reds suggested Skeens and the Bucks might not be wrong about that. So did the particulars of ruining Terry Francona's homecoming, scoring 17 runs in one game and one in the next, and winning both. The biggest issue at present might be the rest of the teams in the NL Central are playing like they're good, and they know it as well. Take number two, Penn's perspective. Making the playoffs was an achievement, despite what happened in round one against Philadelphia. But don't confuse for a second the Pens outperforming the lowest of regular season expectations with reason enough to hang a banner or stage a parade. The postseason thing is still a bridge too far and has been since the Pens bested the Flyers in the first round in 2018. Since then, the Pens have lost 6 consecutive series, failed to qualify 3 times, and won 10 of 33 playoff games. That's not very good, by
2: Woof.
1: The way.
3: No.
1: The only constants in the organization throughout are Sidney Crosby, Evgeny Malkin, Chris Letang, and Brian Rust. What changes should the Penguins make, given a malaise that's approaching a decade? The better question is, what changes shouldn't they make? Anything and everything should be on the table moving forward. Gotta get some Sully in there still. Take number three. You've got to be kidding me. When a team needs a pick-me-up, fans invariably clamor to play the kids, to inject some youth and energy and enthusiasm into the lineup, particularly when the kids are prospects of pedigree. The media isn't immune to that theory either, and it has its merits. But there's also a price to pay on occasion. Rick Tocchet and the Flyers paid it last night. Up 2-1 with less than 9 minutes left in regulation in Game 2 at Carolina, Tocchet had rookies Porter Martone, Alex Bump, and Denver Barkey on the ice. Those three seeded the goal that tied the game. Undaunted and without many options, Tocchet kept playing them right up until Martone, Bump, and Barkey were on the ice when the Hurricanes netted the game winner at 18:54 of OT. There's a reason experience is valued.
2: It's a balancing act. You got to ride the lightning.
1: Yeah.
2: I don't know.
1: It's not as simple as it seems sometimes.
3: No, I was super impressed with Tocchet, obviously, in our series. But, that doesn't show a lot of cognitive flexibility.
1: Well, and again, he doesn't have a ton of options. They're without Owen Tippett, who's hurt. And I don't know, I guess he's figuring play them together. They may work well together, and his other lines basically stay the same. I'm not sure what he was thinking, keeping them together as long as he did, but it bit him in the ass, Abby.
3: Sure did.
2: Could be scary good next year, a scary good Flyers team with a lot of playoff experience.
1: Yeah, and those guys are all good players, and they should be part of the solution, but last night they were part of the problem, and now Philly's got an 0-2 problem. I don't know that you want to be chasing games against Carolina.
2: Yeah.
4: That's great. I mean, like, we would face the same fate. I mean, we were the two worst teams to make the playoffs in reality. The Metro stunk this year. The Devils should be playing right now.
1: Do you like the environment in Carolina?
4: I mean, nah. I'm not a big regular season Rod fan. I do like some of their guys, though, on that team.
1: I just smell like the rink atmosphere and the way they...
4: They're having fun.
1: I noticed last night they must have been doing this for a while, and it just didn't occur to me. But the three stars, they all have a puck, and they flip a puck to a fan when they get introduced. And then they do that, I forget what they call it, but they do like some sort of gesture at center ice to celebrate wins.
4: Remember this season when they did something different every time? They bring a basketball hoop. But yeah, anything that brings...
1: Stuff. Seems like it's got a lot of energy in that rink. And
4: they're winning over NASCAR fans.
1: Yeah, it's not exactly hockey country.
4: Yeah, but they're into it. You know, I just like seeing people excited about hockey. any market, when they get a playoff hockey, then they become a hockey market.
3: Yeah.
4: As soon as you experience playoff hockey, there's nothing, even novice fans like, oh my God, the playoffs are incredible. You can't beat playoff hockey.
1: Playoffs are pretty good. Yeah. Good enough that they could not play a regular season with that intensity and physicality. There'd be nobody left.
4: No. But it's just such a stark difference. It's like, I mean, yeah, playoff hockey is so much fun to watch. I mean, you know me, I watch preseason split squad games. So I watch everything, but nothing like the playoffs.
1: Bubba Chandler on the mound for the Pirates tonight against Eduardo Rodriguez. Steelers getting ready for a three-day rookie camp Friday, Saturday, and Sunday on the south side. Vegas beat Anaheim 3-1 in the other Stanley Cup game last night. Vegas is up one game to none. Just one game tonight. The Wild at the Avalanche. Colorado leading that series one game to none. Here's another observation. Bonus take. TNT's coverage is so much better than ESPN's.
4: Oh, absolutely. From the studio host right to the on-air people or the in-game people. Yeah, it's incredibly better.
1: And unfortunately, we have ESPN tonight.
4: And it's such a great series, especially as, you know, when you wave the American flag, Quinn Hughes and Brock Faber, just incredible. And then the
1: knowledge is good.
4: Yeah, and then the Foligno boys, that fourth line, the Foligno boys. Minnesota, I love Minnesota. That's such a great series. God, I love playoff hockey.
1: Colorado's winning the whole thing, right?
4: I mean, they're the betting favorite, but, you know, and you never know. But, I mean, they're the best team by far. But Minnesota's going to get
1: in the Nobody in the East is going to put much of a...
4: I don't think so. But, you know, Buffalo may have a chance to steal a couple games. The toughest team they're playing is going to be Minnesota.
1: Colorado.
4: Yeah.
1: Yeah, I agree. That's sports.
3: All right. Billy Gardell's coming in the 9 o'clock hour for sure. He might come in a little bit early. Like we were talking about maybe 8:30, just pop in here. You want him to help you with sports, don't you, Mike?
1: If you do, I do, Abby.
3: Of course, grab your tickets for DVE Comedy Fest. 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
18: 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I'm Trace Dominguez. 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

0: Randy Bauman is off today. I'm Abby Krisner, Joe Bartnick in studio, Mike Prosciutto. We got Tad Whistle. We didn't talk about the Kentucky Derby at all. Did anybody watch the Derby?
1: Absolutely. Oh, yeah.
2: Absolutely.
0: You did?
1: Oh, yeah.
0: Why aren't you telling me about all of these mint juleps you had and what kind of fascinator you had on?
1: Fascinator?
0: That is what that's called whenever you have those big, like, they kind of are headbands, but then they have the thing that covers your eyes, too. You know, when you're a real bougie lady.
1: Yeah, I don't do that.
0: No?
1: But I always watch the Derby. I love the Derby. I like the three horse races. I don't know a whole lot about it, but those are events enough that they capture my attention.
3: I love the ponies. I used to live on the same exit as Santa Anita Track. I used to bring my daughter to the playground over there and go bet on the ponies.
0: That's real father-daughter time, you know? You're seeing ponies. Yeah, you bet we are.
3: Yeah, yeah. They run real fast. Who do you like?
4: The cool thing about that, Joe, is at the end of Uncle Buck with John Candy, he deems that too ridiculous to do with his nieces and nephews. And yet, you're like, you know what? We could turn this into an outing.
3: Exactly. Hey, it's sun and fun. My daughter loved it. We always had a good time. But the Kentucky Derby, though, was an incredible race. I think some people here might have won some money. But the funniest thing was the biggest horse I've ever seen. If you walking in, I'm like, oh, my God. I was telling my opening act, we were watching it. I'm like, that's the biggest racehorse I've ever seen. It looked like he was on steroids. He's the guy that bucked into the guy on the ground and flipped over.
0: Well, maybe he was having some roid rage. And maybe you kind of clocked it pretty easily.
3: Roid rage? That's hilarious.
1: Yeah. Now, I got to give a shout out to our buddy Edzo because he had 15, 1, and 19 as his top three in, you know, his projected order. Now, I don't do all the, like, trifecta and box or whatever, all the exotic stuff. I just try to find one to win. Well, those three, the lowest odds were 6-1. Then I think it was 9-1 and 23-1. So I did a little thinking and I thought, you know, if I bet on all three of these to win, as long as one of them wins, I'm coming out ahead.
0: Yeah.
1: And I did that. And the one with the longest odds won. And one in the most dramatic fashion.
0: That's Golden Tempo.
1: Yes.
0: Yes.
1: You know, from last to down the stretch they come, and I'm just screaming. And they say that's the most exciting 2 minutes in sports, and they are correct.
0: Yeah, Edzo's the guy, though. He is so into that, and he can call them too.
1: How about he did the Derby, and then he did a hockey game the next night.
3: Two sport athletes,
1: unreal. There's not a lot of guys in the media that can do that.
3: No.
4: It's a rare combo. It's not like...
1: But I mean, just two events. Like, you don't often see a color analyst do baseball and then jump to hockey. Like, it doesn't happen.
0: He's a double threat.
1: He's the best.
0: Yeah. I love that. I wanted to tell you guys, I

0: saw an article about the Pittsburgh ghost toilet. And when I say that, I don't know if you immediately are thinking of the one on the south side that's on 18th Street. This went up, I want to say, oh God, what year did that go up? But they had, it was 2003. They put up a Pittsburgh toilet in the south side, right? And it was supposed to be the first automated toilet system where they're never going to have to, you know, basically go in, clean it, do anything. And then you think about how vibrant, you know, the south side is, especially late at night.
1: Lively.
0: Very lively.
2: Vibrant's a good word. Yeah.
0: Wasn't that a nice, polite word?
2: Could think of some others. But.
0: You know? And so this is what the original tech here was for 25 cents. You got 20 minutes inside the handicap accessible self-cleaning commode. And it was one of only 19 in the world at the time. And so this floor had a conveyor belt in it. I never had the privilege of going inside of this bathroom. I only saw it and wondered who dare go inside, because I was also, I'm a little claustrophobic and I could not imagine getting stuck in a south side bathroom like that. But what would happen is the conveyor belt between users on the bottom would help like wash and spray it. So it would like move around the floor. It would disinfect, wash and spray it. It was a 40-second process in between users. But the city expected to rake in $2 million annually from the use of this toilet. And that is not what has happened.
1: Yeah, 25 cents a pop, that'd be tough.
0: That's a lot of pooping. But the this is all on the heels of now the city is announcing that they're going to do two new public bathrooms, and one's going to be just outside the Gateway T station, and then the other is going to be on the corner of Smithfield Street and Strawberry Way. But now it has people posting about the Pittsburgh toilet, which is this. But now it is covered in all of these like parasitic vines. It just looks like a haunted house. Because it has not been touched, but apparently it
2: parasitic
0: is
2: parasitic vines. Yeah.
0: Apparently it is so much more of like a pain in the ass to remove it.
2: No pun intended.
0: Truly. That the south side like has chosen to be like, just leave it. There's other things that we'd rather put the money toward, you know, in the south side, to beautify or for safety or for whatever. So just leave the ghost toilet.
1: Can you get in there still?
0: No.
1: It's decommissioned.
0: I'm going to say
1: it's a decommissioned toilet.
0: I'm going to say it's decommissioned.
1: Okay.
0: But I'm assuming people are trying to get in it.
1: It was a flawed concept. If it's 2 a.m. and I'm in the south side and I need to take a leak.
2: You're taking one.
1: You're taking one. That's exactly right, Mike.
2: They should just make an area for public urination.
1: Big trough.
2: Yeah.
1: A big trough.
2: That would be a bigger hit, don't you think?
1: Yeah.
2: All you 50 have to, cents? Okay.
1: All you have to do is be like, they do it in Europe. You're like, yeah, well. They do a lot of stuff right over there.
0: Yeah. I think that's like.
1: Big trough?
0: Most of the construction around the draft, or we were talking about like Market Square, they'd be like, no, this is like a European style thing. So you're absolutely right. If we just make it sound
1: yeah.
0: like it's cultural.
1: We are intrigued. We're like, you know, they've had civilization there for long. We should adopt the huge trough. Speaking of toilet, quick toilet aside, a woman I went to high school with posted that after the marathon that she ran this weekend, she went into a port-a-john, and I guess she didn't know they were coming around, like, cleaning up, and they zip-tied her into the port-a-john.
0: They didn't believe the green occupied sign.
1: I think they were like, we got to get these 600 toilets out of here, and they zip tied her in there. She said she had to like axe kick her way out, like, and this is Sparta.
0: You just start screaming. What do you do if you're stuck in a porta potty? That's what I'm saying. I would never have gone in the ghost toilet because like it locks.
1: Yeah, and then
0: if that computer gets angry, then
1: you're laying on the floor getting sprayed with disinfectant.
2: Or worse.
1: It could be anything.
0: Could be anything.
3: That's why I don't use porta potties.
0: Ever as just like a principle rule.
3: I'll go home.
0: I'll leave.
2: I mean, there's times you gotta.
3: No, I just find a place to, you know. I don't.
1: That's why Joe keeps a little hand trowel with him so he can dig a hole at a moment's notice.
3: Yeah, no, I'll go inside or I'll find it behind somebody's car. I do not like those things.
1: When's the last time you used a porta john?
3: Well, this is turning into a longer story, but I would, at the Rose Bowl, when I passed my kidney stone, I was in one for like a half hour. And one of the reasons why before that, probably like 10 years before that.
0: The trauma of passing a kidney stone in a porta john would keep me out of.
3: But I didn't.
2: But at the Rose Bowl, that was pretty cool.
3: Yeah, no, I didn't though. I said
2: the granddaddy of the ball.
3: It was probably I had to wait till everybody
1: so
3: had to leave.
1: Stone.
3: And I went by, and I just stood by the car. They were taking me to the hospital with my friends.
0: Oh my!
3: And
0: God.
3: I couldn't. It was a horrible for like a half hour, and maybe 15 minutes. It felt like an eternity in the porta john.
2: Is this pregame?
3: Yes.
2: Who was in the game? Do you remember?
3: No, they all run together. I went to like 14 in a row.
1: That's awesome.
3: But then literally when everyone started going in, I went around the truck and just like, I never felt so, it was like instant relief. I felt like amazing after it.
0: I can't imagine that. Well, either way, I'm sorry to say, everybody, that the ghost toilet remains a ghost toilet while downtown Pittsburgh will be bringing us two more to try. We'll see if it works this time. I'm not totally
1: sure. I'm
0: going
1: to use one. I'm going to make it a point to use one.
0: Dad, could you go and report on this when these land?
1: Yes, I could. Well, so you're paying for it, right? You're paying for a service. I'm going to have to see if I feel obligated. Like, all right, so I've got 19 minutes and 15 seconds left in here.
0: I've got to use all of
1: I have to maximize my time. The fiscally responsible thing to do would be to stay in here.
0: I agree.
2: Because otherwise somebody would get free toilet.
0: Well, yeah, they're on your dime. Or your
2: Wouldn't they have to pay again once the door closes?
3: Yes.
1: I don't know.
3: You can't hold it open.
2: Yeah.
0: Tad's just saying he's trying to get what's coming to him. And if he's going to go ahead and have the experience, he's going to enjoy all 20 minutes.
1: I just want what's coming to me.
0: That's it.
3: 20 minutes is excessive.
0: That's a long time.
3: Yeah, I mean, like, whoa.
0: I would think that 10 seems even generous.
2: Yeah. If you could do a kidney stone in 15, I think you can take care of all other business in 10.
1: Would you use this, Joe? Does this count as a porta-john to you?
3: What's
0: what I just showed you with the ghost toilet, where it's like a structure.
3: I would have used those. The first city they were in was in San Francisco. There was five of them lined up like every other block on Market Street, and it became a thing where homeless people figured out how to like jerry rig them so then they could live in them. It became a whole. I think they took them out by now, but yeah, like it was supposed to be this grand thing. Oh look, we're getting these toilets.
0: Yeah.
3: So, homeless people don't have to poop in the street, but it ends up that, now they're just living in them for $3 million.
0: I'm surprised the Southside one has not been destroyed. You know, besides it just being overgrown.
3: How much does it cost to take a crane to get rid of it? It makes no sense.
1: It looks sturdy, and it's in a little fenced-in area.
0: Yeah. I wonder if it's just hard to jump. But although, in the Southside, about 1 o'clock in the morning,
1: I can do anything.
0: That's it.
3: But, I mean, the public works department can't pick that thing up and tow it away.
0: I mean, I think it's time to say goodbye to it. We could put up another structure. But now it's going to become like the Southside Burger King story. Like, there's going to just be lore around it. Just remember the way we were when we also refuse to pee in that thing.
1: Yeah.
0: I just like it.
1: Can't tell me where to pee. This is the South Side. Is there no honor anymore?
0: I'll pee in this person's front yard like you wouldn't believe.
3: Well, you just go around it and pee on the back of it. That's what you do now.
0: Now that's what you do. And that is a way of honoring it as well. It is the DVE Morning Show. Billy Gardell joins us next hour.
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3: How many people do you think the land they can hold?
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3: Yeah. and the sticks. Don't want to get hit with a stick.
1: Devil sticks.
0: Yeah. Yeah. Double rain sticks.
1: Man, to be an 11-year-old boy on vacation at the beach and to have one of those devil stick dudes come up to you who's also selling them. You know, it's like a mall kiosk kind of, but on the beach. Like, hey, check this out. I'm like, that could be me. If I work hard enough, if I put my mind to it, I could be this man with the devil sticks.
0: It's like the first time that you see a magic trick before you know that girls exist. You're like, I could kill with this.
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0: It is the DVE Morning Show. Randy Bauman is off. I'm Abby Krisner, Joe Bartnick, Tad Whistle in studio. So I was looking up the Arts Landing, and I didn't get a capacity for people, but Arts Landing in downtown Pittsburgh is a 4-acre outdoor civic space. So that says to me the 1-acre great lawn too, in addition to that. So, I mean, that's a lot of hacky sacks.
1: No one has any idea how big an acre is.
0: I guess hilarious.
3: That's so true.
1: Oh, 4 acres? So 4 times the amount of field that 1 oxen could till in a day? Okay, yeah, that's a lot.
0: That's so much. That gives me plenty of room to spill a beer on someone. There you go. That's the answer. There's no capacity in people, only acres. So
3: yeah, I'm more confused.
0: Helps like, you none percent.
3: Right. It's like square feet. Oh, that apartment's 1,800 square feet. That could be this room or the White House. I have no idea.
0: I hear my sister like screaming because she's a farmer. Well, she's got a farm. You know, I don't know. I guess I shouldn't call her a farmer.
1: What's
0: she's
1: her acreage?
0: At one point, I know she had a 26 acre, and now she's at 50.
1: Wow. Rapid
0: Sounds
1: expansion.
0: Big, doesn't it? But don't yeah. know how Massive. Big that is.
3: Sounds like a spin doctor should play there.
0: Yeah, just they in should. Case.
1: Wow, that's like 12 and a half. What is the name of the venue? I screwed
0: Arts
1: up.
0: Landing.
1: Yeah. Wow, so your sister owns like 12 and a half Arts Landings. That's pretty cool.
0: That's pretty sick. Does she do that every fortnight? just go with all the outdated terms. Be like, that's a baker's dozen.
1: Last score, I was telling. Yeah, right.
0: All right, News This Hour brought to you by Window Nation. Billy Gardell, by the way, going to join us a little later on this hour. Cloudy and breezy, a thunderstorm in spots in the afternoon, a high of 76. The attorney representing the Detroit Lions fan involved in the December altercation with Pittsburgh Steelers receiver DK Metcalf, brushed aside by the decision by a prosecutor to decline to press charges. John Marco of Detroit, the based law firm, this is his lawyer, Marco Law, said last week, the announcement by the Wayne County Prosecutor's Office that it's denying a warrant request for criminal charges does not change the plans of Marco and Lions season ticket holder Ryan Kennedy to pursue a civil case against Metcalf. So he said, quote, the prosecutor's decision in this case has no effect on the civil case. Everyone can see exactly what happened from the video evidence. We look forward to getting Mr. Kennedy justice through the civil case.
1: So wait a second. So that guy is going to keep trying to squeeze money out of DK Metcalf?
0: He's not going away.
1: He doesn't seem like the type. This is crazy to me.
0: Doesn't seem like an instigator. Seems like he just goes with the flow.
1: Just a regular guy.
0: Regular guy.
1: Sort of my take.
0: In a blonde or blue wig.
1: In a bright blue wig. Just... And serially antagonizing a 6'5" wide receiver.
0: With yo mama jokes.
1: Yes.
0: Yeah. That guy. So as much as everybody would like to move on, Mr. Kennedy would not. Big shocker there. Did you guys see any of the photos of the Met Gala?
3: Yes.
0: Okay. This was yesterday. This is always like, it usually coincides with a tone deafness right around the time where, I don't know, people are paying like $4.25 for unleaded. But the red carpet was filled with stunning fashion choices. This year's theme was costume art. And so the dress code this time around was fashion is art. Tying into the exhibit theme, exploring the centrality of the dressed body.
1: Mm. Oh, and explore it they did. I looked at the photos. I did a cursory scrolling of some of the outfits. Is it just me or did it seem real goth this year?
0: You know what? I think one of the Jenners, Kylie Jenner, didn't have eyebrows, which is a very goth move.
1: Madonna's outfit with a ghost ship hat was pretty goth.
0: It was. That reminded me of Jaden Smith when he just wore like a castle hat to the Grammys. She's just, a ship because she is Madonna.
1: Yeah, Madonna, it was... as if Helena Bonham Carter was like, that's too much. And Madonna's like, this is right up my alley.
0: I do like that, because Katy Perry also had like a chrome mask over her face.
1: Yeah.
0: Which is the quietest she's been for a very long
1: EDM
0: time.
1: EDM DJ mask.
0: Yeah, like little Daft Punk nod. Here's the thing. If you don't give me a mission on an event, like it's cocktail, I'm like, I still need you to be more specific. Right. Exactly. Like length are we talking, and is my date wearing a tie or not? Black tie is clear to me. I understand that. Haven't been invited to a black tie in a really long time, so I don't have to worry about that. But if you just told me, like, okay, we have a theme tonight, everybody. It's going to be the centrality of the dressed body. I can't wait to see what you come up with. I don't think I have a lot in the closet for that one.
1: Maybe I should wear the Bjork swan. I don't know what to do. I'm panicking.
3: Well, Abby, you teach me so much on this show. Can I ask a question? Maybe you can answer.
0: I would love to try.
3: I think everyone listening, or a lot of people listening, when they're, what exactly is the Met Gala? Is it a party? Is it a fashion? Like, you always see people going in.
0: Yes.
3: What is inside? Is there a Prince cover band? Like, what is the actual event?
0: Apparently, it is a fundraiser for the Metropolitan Museum of Art. So
3: is there a show on the inside?
0: No, I think it's just food and hobnobbing. I think it's just to be seen, because some of the outfits also are so ornate and stupid that I don't know how you'd function and walk around if you had to have like a seated event. You'd have to take it off.
3: Right.
0: Some of the trains of the dresses and some of the I almost want to call them more normal, like a Blake Lively who's just wearing like something super floral, and then there's like a long, long train. It's like nobody's helping her go to the bathroom. How is that? It doesn't make sense. So there's not really something that they're seeing. Like they're not going to go see a concert, which would make a little bit more sense. It's just a fundraiser that you get invited to so that you can help raise money for the museum.
3: Oh, no. And all the dresses, like Tad was saying, they're just huge. They're long and ornate. I'm no Melissa Rivers of the Fashion Police.
0: Yes.
3: But I thought the people who dressed up for the Kentucky Derby looked way cooler.
0: Now that is an assignment. If somebody was having, I was out of town this weekend, but if somebody was having a Kentucky Derby party, I can get down with that.
1: It's just a hat, right?
0: You can go crazy, though. You can get a hat. You can go kind of like.
3: No, you dress up like Colonel Sanders.
0: Yeah.
1: Yeah, I could do that.
3: It's kind of fun.
1: I could pull it off. There's no function to these Met Gala dresses.
0: No.
1: Imagine like spending 5 minutes gathering the train of your dress to use the ghost toilet in the sink.
0: Exactly. That, although you would need all 20 minutes.
1: You would need the 20 minutes. I'm taking my time.
3: Gets caught. Yeah. Trying to leave.
1: Oh, my God.
0: I think some of the bigger, you know, headlines of that, like Heidi Klum went as a stone statue, so completely unrecognizable.
1: Disturbed by that.
0: Always freaked out.
1: Goth again.
0: Super goth. I'm so upset I'm turned to stone. But then Bad Bunny also just went as an old man. A white old man.
1: Yeah. In a goth suit. It's all goth. No one knew what it was about. There was a text chain amongst participants, and they were like, so centrality of the dressed body, we're thinking Tim Burton, thinking goth.
0: If I just go goth, will they notice?
1: If I go goth, will you go goth?
0: I will so go goth with you. The centrality of the dressed body, I think, had a lot of people doing clothing that made them look naked in a lot of ways. That was, I think, Kylie Jenner's
1: the 11,000 hour dress.
3: Yes, 11,000 hours.
1: Yeah.
3: And like 10,000 seashells or fish scales. It was a lot of work for like 20 minutes.
0: A lot of dead fish.
3: Yeah.
1: I redid the second bathroom in my house, and it also took me 11,000 hours.
0: I do like that I read that Timothy Chalamet, as much as like we dunk on him for kind of his transition in the last few years to a little douchier each movie that seems to be released. He skips the Met Gala, to which his girlfriend is going in a mostly nude form to go to the Knicks game. And that's kind of awesome.
1: That's cool. I support that.
0: I do too. I think that just saved him for me.
1: Especially a guy, his frame lends itself to an elite goth look.
0: Yes.
1: Skinny guy, dark hair, wire glasses.
0: Looks hungry.
1: Yeah, he does.
0: Yeah. That's the key component, I think, of a good goth, is you kind of have to look like you haven't had a hamburger in a really long time.
1: He does not.
3: Or seen the sun.
0: Yes. Well, it goes with iron deficiency because you should be maybe eating some meat. Could be either one.
1: Maybe some vitamin C.
0: A little bit.
3: How lucky was he that the Knicks game fell on that night, though? You know, he was praying for it so he wouldn't have to go. Like, please play on Monday.
2: You have to have
3: please
2: an excuse.
3: Play on Monday.
2: Yeah, right.
3: Please play on Monday.
0: It's cloudy and breezy today. A thunderstorm in spots in the afternoon. It is going to be a high of 76 today. We've got DVE Comedy Fest coming up Saturday, June the 27th at 8 p.m. Tickets flying for this one. I think it's because we've got Joe Bartnick on the bill. We also have Lynn Coplitz. Let me play a clip of Lynn here.
4: He had the balls to suggest we should take a shower together. This is the clumsiest f***ing man I've ever met. I was like, that's a great idea. Let's take a shower. I actually watched him nail something once and hit his finger like that. I was like, yeah, that's who I want taking me naked into the most dangerous room in the house. And getting wet and slippery. That sounds genius. I have a better idea, Steve. Maybe we can take our clothes off. Maybe we hold hands at the foot of the tub and beat our own heads into the porcelain. And then at least we're doing a little mitzvah for the EMTs so they don't have to remove you from inside me. I'm not going to be the cause of some 35-year-old's trauma that they have to see that.
0: Lynn Coplitz, an absolute killer, as is Dana Gould, Ian Bagg, Roy Wood Jr., your headliner. 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

0: Sour TV Sports brought to this hour by Bridgeville Appliance. Steelers getting ready for a three-day rookie minicamp Friday, Saturday, and Sunday on the South Side. And Steelers fans are probably at least familiar by now with the backstory of number one pick Max Ihonatior emigrating to the United States from Nigeria and starting football from scratch in junior college. But what Steelers fans still might not grasp is Ihonatior hadn't just not played the game at that juncture of his journey. He didn't know the game. He didn't know anything about the game. So he had a lot to learn.
1: Honestly, man, going in, I mean, I just remember, I keep saying this, like, I was like, what the hell is an A gap? Like, a B gap? It was like, you gotta know all these things. I'm like, bro, you can't just line up and just go block. It was like, nah, you need to know. So just being detailed as offensive lineman, just knowing the little things really matter in this game, man. It's a game of inches. Just, you know, being detailed definitely as offensive lineman, that's key. So just that whole piece of it, man, that was just really it.
0: What the hell is it?
2: That's wild.
0: They drafted a guy on the first round who 5 years ago didn't know what an A-gap was.
2: I'll never forget when I first started watching football, you know, Austin Eckler, Joe Mixon. I mean, these guys were, that's who I grew up with 5 years ago when I began watching football.
0: I say that because it's a remarkable story, not because I'm casting aspersions or doubt.
2: No, it's
0: I think this guy
2: incredible.
0: Can play. And the amount of ground he has covered to this point, imagine where he can go from here.
2: You have to be a tremendous athlete to do what he's done already.
0: The ceiling is high, and it's legitimately high. And the really good news, after a couple of JUCO seasons and three more at Arizona State, Ihonatior has pronounced himself up to speed to the degree that there won't be any more what the hell is an A-gap surprises.
1: No, I'm straight. I'm straight. I was just, you know, just the little details in football. Everything else, you know, it's pretty just, you know, play-wise and stuff, just really just doing your job. And, yeah, that's just the small details at the time that I didn't understand. I thought you just line up and just play. But, nah, it's more stuff to it.
0: There is more stuff to it, particularly at the NFL level. Ihonatior has also established a love for the game that he maintains by now should be obvious to those paying close enough attention.
1: I wouldn't say nah. I mean, man, I wouldn't say nah. I wasn't really questioning about that. Like, just the way I just go about things, man. If you have questions about my love for the game, then you just gotta just watch harder. Like, just how I do and just what I go about, what I'm about as a man.
2: I like it.
0: I think people are gonna love this guy.
3: Yeah.
0: I mean, I've just talked to him a couple of times, but he seems really personable and. Yeah. Like he's like a kid in a big kid in a big candy store. You know, it's just every day is a new discovery and things just keep
3: like
0: happening.
3: Of rules.
0: Yeah, an A-gap. I think he's got a real bright future. And I know it was a little wonky the way they ended up with him. But I'm glad they got this guy and not Mekhi Lemon, because I was not a fan of how Mekhi Lemon was presenting himself either at the combine or right after he got drafted.
2: Yeah, but he refused to answer a question at the combine. What happened?
0: He was just, he was like twisting and gyrating and staring. He just looked weird to me. I mean, this is just an entire personal observation.
2: Yeah.
0: Coming to you from a guy who's covered Antonio Brown.
3: Sure.
0: And Martavis Bryant and George Pickens and Chase Claypool and Juju Smith-Schuster, and I just wanted a nice, normal guy who's only been playing for 5 years.
4: But isn't it great, though? He's 6'7", like 350 pounds. Who cares about the A-gap? Just don't let anyone hit Aaron Rodgers. That's it. Stand there and block somebody. We have guys that can't block anybody. Let's see the guy just tell him, hey, block somebody. That's all you got to do.
0: A little more to it than that. It's a good theory.
4: You know what I mean?
0: It's got to, you know.
4: That's the run that way and hit somebody. That's all you got to do. It's
3: we're
4: going to
3: waterboy it. Just go hit him.
0: Steelers added a tight end over the weekend. Jaheim Bell, 6'2", 241. He's going to turn 25 on June the 14th. And he has played 15 NFL regular season games with the Patriots. Also spent some time on the practice squads with the Eagles. And for a week or so with the Steelers last year. He's got two career catches for 20 yards, both of those occurring in the 2024 season. Pirates back in action tonight at the Arizona Diamondbacks. And, man, they got some arms lined up for the three-game set in Arizona. Bubba Chandler, Paul Skenes, and Mitch Keller. are your scheduled starters for the Pirates. Bang, bang, bang.
2: Giddy up.
0: If Bubba Chandler can stop walking so many people, he's going to do well. Mm. He's doing okay, even though he's still walking too many batters. Eduardo Rodriguez, Michael Soroka, and then Zach Gallen challenging game three of that series. Gallen's a pretty good pitcher. He'll go against Keller. Pirates are 19-16 after the three-game sweep of the Reds. The Diamondbacks check in at 16-17. Stanley Cup playoffs last night. Carolina fell behind the Flyers 2-0, just 4:41 into game two last night in Carolina. But the Hurricanes outlast Philly and win it in overtime 3-2. Carolina is 6-0 to begin the Stanley Cup playoffs this season.
4: Freddie Anderson, who would have thunk it?
0: I think that's what I don't like about that team. I don't trust him.
4: Yeah, he just needs to win two more games. it's always got to do.
0: You celebrate the Flyers' demise like I celebrate when the Canadians check out.
4: Oh yeah,
0: no more Canadian
4: teams. I root for three teams in sports: Penguins, Steelers, and whoever beats the Flyers.
0: So we're playing the Flyers, right?
4: Yeah.
0: Also, some stuff happening tonight. One more game last night in addition to Philly-Carolina. The Golden Knights beat the Ducks 3-1 in game one of that series tonight. It's the Wild at the Avalanche. The NHL will also conduct its draft lottery. That's taking place at 7 o'clock and will determine the first 16 selections in the entry draft. Three finalists for the Bill Masterton Trophy announced yesterday. Buffalo defenseman Rasmus Dahlin and forwards Gabe Landeskog of Colorado and Jonathan Toews of Winnipeg. That is awarded annually to the player who best exemplifies the qualities of perseverance, sportsmanship, and dedication to hockey.
4: Did you talk about last week how Mr. Muse is up for Coach of the Year?
3: We did not.
0: You guys on vacation. Not. You know what? We were.
4: Yeah, it's Dan Muse, the great Lindy Ruff, and John Cooper, your buddy. Muse is not going to win, but it's an honor to be nominated.
0: I have a theory about coaches of the year in any sport. It's the guy they give the trophy to. Yeah. That's the coach of the year.
4: Yeah.
0: We don't need to vote on it. Well, they're all trying to get the same trophy.
4: Right.
0: One guy gets it.
3: Right.
0: That's the guy who was the best coach.
3: You know, Joe, we didn't get to get your thoughts last week because you were touring, but whenever we did all of kind of the Penguins autopsy here, you know, we were talking about that core, you know, this may be the time where that actually gets split up. What do you think happens with Gino?
4: What do I think happens? I think he's probably going to stick around just because he's just going to wait it out. Unless Dubas gets, obviously, unless Dubas gets rid of him. I don't know. I have a funny feeling he's going to be around. Which I don't think he's holding anybody back. I think at $3 million a year, he can play wing somewhere. And I think when you throw out your heroes, it's not a good look. He's, at worst, the third most important athlete in this city this century. At worst. Sid, then maybe Ben, and then Gino. And that's it, in my opinion.
0: Feels like a century since they did anything.
4: I think
0: they should give all those guys 5-year extensions. Just keep the big three together forever because it's working so well. It really is.
4: I don't think Gino was the problem this year. To me, the biggest problem.
0: He wasn't the solution.
4: No, he's not. But who's coming? Who is he blocking? Philip Hollander? I mean, who's coming that's going to make the difference?
0: That's up to Dubas.
4: It is up to Dubas. To me, the biggest problem is.
0: When you know who's not making the difference, you got to go get somebody who can make the difference.
4: I agree. I think at $3 million a year, I think just playing him with Chinnikov is worth $3 million a year.
0: I think Chinnikov should grow up and be able to play without a mentor.
4: Okay.
0: They haven't won anything in eight years.
4: I'm not sold on Ben Kindle is a second line center in the NHL.
0: Yeah, well.
4: I'm not sold on anybody that's young in the future of that franchise, except for Chinnikov as a top six.
0: They should be looking to change the mascot if they can find a better one,
2: which should be impossible.
0: Yeah, just a
2: but yeah,
0: point of reference.
2: I get what you're saying.
0: Not attacking Iceberg.
2: It's a great mascot.
4: And if they want to get rid of Geno, I would have less of a problem if they make sure they find a way to get rid of Letang. Because to me, since 2018, the other than goaltending, the biggest eyesore on that franchise is watching Letang pretend to play defense. And if your number one top defenseman doesn't play defense, how is anyone supposed to be playing defense?
0: We are in agreement on that.
4: Whatever it takes, whatever you have to sign a treaty that he has to fake an injury, whatever, he can get his money. I don't care what he gets paid. But goodbye. And take your Scooby Dumb version of yourself too. Take Gerard with him.
0: Scooby-Don't.
4: Yeah. Now there's Scooby-Doo, now there's Scooby-Dumb, the worst version. Get rid of Gerard too. And then I'm fine. Make all the changes then. Yeah. You're going to do it, make all the changes.
0: I have no answers as we sit here today, but it's not my job to have them. All I'm saying is for the last 8 years, it's a big fat donut on the ledger for postseason.
4: I agree. And I think some of it is goaltending, and I think some of it is
0: not working. The question is, what is? To repeat the
4: it's going to be a
0: second
4: tough,
0: of three. It's going to be resonate. See, it resonated all the way.
3: It resonated so much. We did it again.
4: It's going to be a rough year next year, no matter what. Because I'll tell you, I guarantee you, the Devils are not going to be nearly as bad as they were this year. The Rangers are not going to suck. And the Capitals are going to be, those three teams are all going to wake up. Unfortunately, the Creamsicles will be better, and the Carolina Hurricanes are not going away. So
3: get ready.
4: Yeah, you might as well just rip the Band-Aid off now, Mike. Might as well just do it, because it's coming no matter who. They can get Jason Robertson. They're not going to be a better team than the Devils next year.
0: That'd be a good place to start.
4: Him and the Sheriff Wyatt were the only two guys that showed up for Dallas that whole series. Jason Robertson just scores goals. I love that guy.
3: Joe Bartnick in studio, along with Mike Prisuta, Tad Whistle. I'm Abby Krisner. Randy Bauman is off today. Billy Gardell joining us shortly here on the DVE Morning Show.
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0: everybody. Good morning.
1: Yeah. It's so nice to not have you on the Zoom here.
0: It's really nice. You know, we're here in person. There's an energy exchange. It's all positive. And then there's Mike. So that's good. That's his job to regulate us. It's your job to regulate us.
2: Absolutely.
0: It's good to see everybody, man. Yeah, I was in York, PA Saturday night, and I couldn't get this close without scooping in. So.
1: Oh, good. I'm glad.
0: Swing in here, get a little hoagie fix, little Fiore's therapy.
1: Make a couple stops.
0: Yeah, I had a buddy who ran the marathon, and he sent me a picture. I'm on the marathon, so I went to Fiore's and took a picture of a hot Italian.
1: Yeah.
0: I said, I'm about to start my marathon. And then about 14 minutes later, I called him back with my time. I said, 14:32. Shut that down. So.
1: You got pretty nice weather here today. So what are
0: gorgeous.
1: You? And Patty's with you?
0: My wife is with me. Yes, she flew in so we could get a couple days in the Berg, and then we're going to... I don't know. We're going to putz around, maybe hit a museum today, and then go up to Brookline for dinner with Mr. Waterick from the Steelers, who I love to death. John's the greatest. And, yeah, just get a little fix of Pittsburgh and then back home.
1: Who is in charge when you come home? Because in a way, you know, you're leading the way. You are the tour guide.
0: Yeah.
1: But Patty, I would think, gets a pretty big vote in terms of what she would like to do while she's here.
0: Well, she puts up with me being a 9-year-old a lot. So when she comes, I try to defer or try to pull out of her what she wants to do. Because she is a wife and she's going to go, well, what do you want to do? And then it's back on me again. So
1: yeah.
0: I have to anticipate what I think she might want to do and then hope for the approval look. That's how that works.
1: You ever throw like a little chum in the water where there's like two bad options and one really good one?
0: Well, yeah,
1: and you know,
0: so
1: the
0: that's
1: one
0: only
1: that you
0: when I want
1: do?
0: Something. Yeah. I was trying to con her into Kennywood today, but she wouldn't go. I'll go to Kennywood right now.
1: Yeah.
0: I'll go right now. Right now.
1: I am starting to feel the
0: I will
1: pull
0: do
1: for
0: the
1: Kennywood.
0: Thunderbolt 8 times in a row right now. I love it so much.
1: I'm not a coaster person. I would ride the Thunderbolt with you.
0: Yeah, I think you got to do.
1: I think my trust in the Lord would be there if Billy Goodell.
0: Well, that one you really are. At this point, we are taking our life into our own hands. I mean, it's a wooden coaster that's been there for almost, what, 80 years, 90 years? I mean,
1: yeah.
0: You pull around the corner, you feel a little wider berth than when we were kids.
1: Yeah.
0: It rattles a little harder. Even. You're like, that's part of the excitement, you know?
1: There's...
0: The Jackrabbit just got refurbished, so
1: okay.
0: That's a safe one. We could do that.
1: We can do the
0: double
1: Jack dip. Rabbit? Okay.
0: Double dip. Right?
1: I don't know what it is about, if I were to choose my destructor,
0: yes.
1: I would either doing like a wooden old coaster or going with like one of the new crazy, you know, like the Steel Curtain. I'd probably pick the wooden coaster.
0: I rode the Steel Curtain, and I couldn't believe for what it does how smooth it is. Like, when we were kids, that, like, they would have had, you know, we would have had neck surgery by now, you know, because they hadn't figured out the G-forces and all that yet. But that thing actually runs pretty smooth. It's not as bad as you think. Like, it looks like it's doing more than it would hurt.
1: Okay.
0: You know what I mean? So it's not that bad. It actually, I would say that runs smoother than the Thunderbolt.
3: Well, you're hermetically sealed in those things.
0: Yeah, you're tightened down, exactly.
3: It's not, I mean, I'm every reason not to ride a roller coaster except pregnant. But I would still ride the Thunderbolt.
0: Yeah, right?
3: Yeah, the Thunderbolt's the best.
0: You know, I remember looking at that thing when I was 9, and it took me till like 13 before I'd ride it. But it was like that movie where, like, when I stood in front of that, you could almost hear the voiceover guy in those movies, like, and there it was, the monster that would surely be my death. You know what I mean? That it scared me so much. I used to stand by that big curve where it comes down and up. And then finally, when I rode it, I thought I'd conquered a dragon. I thought, I am the king. I rode the Thunderbolt. But that ride used to terrify. At one point, that thing was the fastest in the country.
3: Oh, yeah.
0: We were the fastest roller coaster in the country for a long time.
3: It always had the sign out front. It was like ranked like first or second in the country,
0: exactly.
3: New York Times.
0: Yeah. I'm a big old Kennywood fan, too. I could stay in old Kennywood the whole time. I'll fish until I get a giant banana. I'm just a big thing of fries. You know, they fixed the potato patch cheese. We got through that. I'm very excited.
1: They fixed it?
0: Well, remember they had that thing where the guy, when they took over, they changed the cheese for a minute. Did you guys remember reading?
3: Oh.
0: It was like a girl. It was like a protest. I'll never go to Kennywood again until they fix that cheese. So they got it right again. So
4: the will of the people.
0: Amen.
2: Let Sometimes the, you can let get the together and protest injustice, and it actually works.
0: Getting some good trouble, Mike. Getting some good trouble.
1: So after the visit, do you have tour dates coming up or any?
0: No, I just finished, actually. The tour ended this weekend. I got one more date in, I think I'm going somewhere in Texas, Texarkana, the convention center at the end of the month. And it was good. It was good to get out, and now I'm happy to get some time off, man. I'm got to recalibrate. Got to write some more of these stupid jokes. Bartnick, it's pain, isn't it?
3: It is. I saw you at the HaHa coming up. I love that place.
0: You know, we're doing it. I'm there with Angelo Chirukas and Russell Peters, and we're doing a benefit for Angelo's kid. Their school. So we're going to be there together.
3: Oh,
0: so
3: yeah. That's a triple header.
0: Yeah, right?
3: Yeah, that's such a kill box, too.
0: Yeah, yeah.
3: Such a fun place.
0: That's one of those places, like, if you're stinking it up in there, you probably should just hang it up. You know, that's what I tell people about comedy and magic. Like, if you can't kill down here, don't get excited by killing. Everybody kills. The waiter kills down here. Don't do that. So, I'm excited, man. My kid graduates in 3 weeks.
3: God bless.
1: Oh, congratulations.
0: So cool. And I'm most happy about that monthly price tag going away. That's what I'm very excited about. Yeah, it's, you know, when you're on TV, you don't worry about the bills. The minute I've been off TV 2 years, I'm back in Swissvel mode. How much is that? We don't need that. Put that back. You can go look. Remember that when we were kids?
1: Yeah.
0: That was, remember Gold Circle? Do you remember Gold Circle? Ooh. You guys remember that? It was kind of a generic version of Target.
3: Yes. Okay. It was like Murphy's Mart.
0: Yeah. And my dad would always go in there for oil, for air filters for the Nova. He always needed an air filter for the Nova. So we would go in there and he would go, "You can go over to the toy aisle and look." That was it.
1: And look.
0: Nobody got nothing. Nobody was ordering it. You can go stand there and look at what you can't have. I'll be in the auto department and you come back.
1: Look at what you want for Christmas and remember it.
0: Yeah, go look. Yeah. Go look. That's it. You ain't getting nothing, though. They tell you right out of the gate.
1: That's special because you get the pine after it. And then if you get it at Christmas,
0: We don't do enough pining, Abby.
1: You know?
0: That's the whole problem with today's world of convenience. We don't do enough pining.
1: That's what I think.
0: I love that. You got to pine. We need to pine. That's it.
1: I'm pining for more time with Billy Gardell. We're going to take a quick break and we will come back on the DVE Morning Show.
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1: I don't know what it is about, if I were to choose my destructor.
0: Yes.
1: I would either doing like a wooden old coaster or going with like one of the new crazy, you know, like the steel curtain. I'd probably pick the wooden coaster.
0: I rode the steel curtain, and I couldn't believe for what it does how smooth it is. Like, when we were kids, that, like, they would have had, you know, we would have had neck surgery by now, you know, because they hadn't figured out the G-forces and all that yet. But that thing actually runs pretty smooth. It's not as bad as you think. Like, it looks like it's doing more than it would hurt.
1: Okay.
0: You know what I mean? So it's not that bad. It actually, I would say that runs smoother than the Thunderbolt.
3: Well, you're hermetically sealed in those things.
0: Yeah, you're tightened down, exactly.
3: It's not, I mean, I'm every reason not to ride a roller coaster except pregnant.
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1: It is the DVE Morning Show with Randy off today, but a packed studio. Billy Gardell live and in person.
0: I love Bartnick so much. I would like drive around delivering furniture with him. I really would.
3: I might be doing that next week.
0: I'll be there, you guys. We'll take turns driving and working the lift. We just got to show.
3: Oh, how much fun would that be?
0: You get the lift or you get the drive? One of the two. I see. All day I could do that with him. Get a big gulp, laugh all day. That'd be all right.
3: You can get a hoagie?
0: Always, Gus. Oh, yeah. Always. I play a hoagie like a saxophone. I may have lost all this weight, but I look like Charlie Parker when I order a hoagie in Pittsburgh, buddy.
1: Joe Bartnick is in studio along with Tad Whistle. I'm Abby Krisner. Let's do a little news this hour. Billy, going to jump in on some news.
0: Yeah, what do we got?
1: Well, news this hour brought to you by Better Call Si. It is cloudy and breezy.
0: Good evening, Pittsburgh and all boats at sea. Let's go to press.
1: There you go. Actually, you know what? Today is Cinco de Mayo.
0: Cinco de Mayo.
1: And I don't know if that is going to impact anything that you and Patty do, because you'll have a beautiful day today. It sounds like a chance for a thunderstorm in the afternoon, but high of 74. Right. Does anybody actually know what Cinco de Mayo is for?
0: Cinco de Mayo. I do not know.
1: It has very little to do with us, which is why it's fun to celebrate, I guess. But it's often confused with Mexican Independence Day. Cinco de Mayo commemorates the Mexican Army's victory at the Battle of Puebla during the Franco-Mexican War in 1862.
0: All right.
1: So Mexico actually declared its independence 50 years earlier, but we like to celebrate anyway because it's a way to sip a margarita. But Cinco de Mayo is actually a very minor holiday in Mexico.
0: All right.
3: It's a big one in California.
0: Yeah, it is.
1: Is it?
3: No, oh,
0: it's
3: yeah.
0: Like it's a Super Bowl out there.
1: Yeah.
0: It is. It's a big celebration.
1: Just like lots of specials and lots of like, is there like parades, street festivals? Like, what?
0: It's just festive in the air, right? You know, all the restaurants are into it and everybody's out having a good time. Did you guys do anything yesterday for the... What was it, the Star Wars Day, right? May the 4th?
1: Oh, that's right, May the 4th. I was traveling, so I did not. Any other nerds?
0: I am. You know what made me think, man? I came home last night after we got into the hotel. I turned on AMC and the original Star Wars was on. And it made me think about, I saw the original Star Wars out in Monroeville. And it was, I think it was like a, I think it was a Cineplex 6 that had just opened where they had more than two movies. There were six of them there. And I think there's a Sheetz there now. But I remember my dad took me out there in his Nova, in his 69 Nova. And we went out there and he had a Glad bag of popcorn that we made at home, and he had that jammed in his jacket. And we had some knockoff M&Ms. We saw Star Wars and ate our white trash M&Ms and our stale popcorn, and probably one of the most magical moments of my life. And so to be here seeing that yesterday was awesome.
1: Yeah.
0: And then he messed with me like every good Pittsburgh dad. I think I was probably 7 or 8. And this is 1977, right? And we're going home. And in the Nova, he had this little switch on the side because he had one of those makeshift air conditioners that they, you know, like Sears would put in on the bottom after the air gave out on your car, right? And there was a little flip switch on the left of it. And he told me on the way home that was his hyperspace button.
1: Yeah!
0: And he only had one charge left, so we couldn't waste it. And he let me believe that for about 2 years. Oh. I thought his car had a hyperspace button for about 2 years.
1: So Star Wars, was that the movie that cracked you open?
0: It was absolutely the first time my imagination got really loose. Like, when I remember seeing that and thinking, because you remember, look, now kids see stuff. Pretty soon it'll just be a robot getting them sodas while they're playing a game that's happening as a hologram in their living room. I mean, for what we came up with, to see that kind of special effects and that kind of storytelling for the first time, I mean, that had a profound effect on me. I was like, when I saw that, I was like, I'm never going to have a straight job ever again. No, I'm just not doing it.
1: Yeah.
0: I'm not going into the Matrix, and I wish you well. I'm going to figure out whatever I got to figure out to get outside the loop.
1: Yeah.
0: And so that it had a profound effect on me. So it was cool to see that last night when I was at home. I kept thinking about my dad and that stale popcorn.
1: That's funny that you bring it up.
0: You made it the night before. Who makes it the night before?
1: The night before is dicey.
0: All the air's out of it. Now I'm like, what are we doing?
1: My mom, every time we saw a movie, we always pop the popcorn before we go. I had like a JanSport backpack or whatever.
0: Yeah, but at least
1: shoving things in there.
0: Did she do it day of at least?
1: Least day of. Had the little respect
0: for
1: that.
0: Before. Guys, come on. My Aunt Judy was the true criminal, though. She'd be in just a trench coat in June, and you would just hear her jiggling with candy as she would walk through the lounge, boxes and everything. She was the true gangster.
1: Our whole family is like that. Like, and listen, nobody was like paycheck to paycheck by any stretch, but like, you know, we would, anytime you're going to something, there's a chance to save money, you're going to do it. Yeah, so like the movie theater was one of them. I know that for
0: sporting events,
1: yeah, anything you can sneak in. But I always used to like that also when we got into places, my dad did well for himself enough that at some point he could take us all out to, like, you know, like a Mother's Day brunch, like a big, like, okay, it's Easter, we're all going to brunch as a family. There's like 14 of us and we're all going. We're like, this is amazing.
0: Right?
1: But my grandfather would come with, inside of his suit jacket, he would have Ziploc bags. Yeah. So before we leave the table,
0: we got to take what we can.
1: Get all those desserts.
19: Yeah.
1: We'd be walking out of there.
0: Clear the vault.
1: Didn't even see him do it because he's a vet, you know, and everything. So he knows what he's doing. But we're walking out and he would look at me and go, Abba. And he'd open up his jacket and just be sitting there. And I'd be like, oh my God, they're not going to let us back in.
0: Is that a lamp?
1: Yeah. It's precious artwork.
19: We used to go to Red Lobster once a year when I was a kid, the Robinson Red Lobster.
0: How about the biscuits?
19: Oh my. So coming back, you know, my grandma, just a purse full of biscuits, but no pre-planning, just in the napkins. Six biscuits in the napkin. Yeah. Mashed up.
0: Couple halls stuck to the other side of the napkin.
19: Sweet and low packets.
1: I always think it's super impressive when people can, like, or choose to, for one, for the mentality, but also, like, leaving a restaurant and with a glass something like that. I won't dox my particular family member, but I know that, you know, there was a night everybody was having some, you know, Long Island iced teas, and then the next thing I know, I can hear them clanging in her purse. Yeah. She's like, these glasses are amazing, right? I'm like, I can't take those.
19: Some places, they make you have to give them your ID if the cup is too ornate, like some Moscow Mule places.
1: Oh, really?
19: That's happened to me. That
0: so
19: happened
0: you
19: to me one
0: get
19: time.
0: Your ID back if you haven't.
19: Yeah, they're like,
0: out all your
19: give it back.
0: No wares.
19: Yeah, you want your ID? No, I'll cut it in half right now in front of you. Give it back.
1: All right, let me get you guys a story here. This is what I need from your male perspective here, because if you're for people who are on the dating scene, like if they're doing so, Naomi's like. Red flags that emerge almost immediately, but other times it takes a little bit longer. But there is a Reddit thread of women sharing the moment they knew that the man they were with was an idiot.
3: I think all women.
0: That's inside of 4 seconds. Yeah. What are we?
1: Can that happen a little quickly?
0: I think women, at least in my department, with my wife, had to be. I think they just look at us as. Old beat up houses that are in the decent neighborhood, and they look at it and go, "Wow, I need to fix the roof. There's a door, a little bit of the foundation, but I think there's something here." I think that's how you. Guys
1: it's the perspective
0: us.
1: Of like the Steeler draft. It's like Drew Aller. It's like we'll work on him.
0: We'll work on it. I mean, let's see how he does. Well, he's a low round pick. I mean, if we got to let him go, it's not a salary thing. It'll be all right.
1: This is a lot like dating now that I think about right? it. Some of the things that made the list, and I'm going with the more PG ones.
0: Okay.
1: My first boyfriend thought that a woman's breast inflated during sex like a man's penis does.
19: They don't?
1: They do not.
0: Wow, I don't even know what to... Like,
1: yeah.
0: He's so far behind, he thinks he's first.
1: Yeah.
0: That kid needs charts and maps. He needs someone to talk to him.
1: Yeah, I would think so.
0: That's insanity.
1: In college, I came back from spring break with bangs, and a guy said, "What did you do to your hair?" And I said, "I got bangs." And we stood there in silence as he realized that girls' hair does not just grow like a genetic trait in a pattern.
0: You see, I think we've gone wrong in this country where that sounds like somebody to me that listens to a lot of podcasts.
1: Yeah.
0: That's what that sounds like to me.
1: Little echo chamber.
0: It's a very bro-centric type of, you just shouldn't trust anyone who works every muscle in their body except the one between their ears.
1: Yes.
0: You know what I mean? The stronger here to protect the thinkers. Well, I think we got our assignments backwards again.
1: Last one that I will give you is that, I had an ex in college who thought that women could just produce breast milk on demand, and he was shocked when I informed him that you have to have a baby first.
0: And you will not be having a baby with him.
1: No, you will not. No.
0: You don't know how the faucets work. We can't help you. Sorry.
3: That was the only, like, almost reasonable questionable one. The other two were, like, they're just idiots.
0: Just stupid, right?
3: Yeah.
0: Yeah, you're just dumb. Yeah.
1: Well, before we even get to, let's say... the baby making. Most of the times, there's a wedding before that. And if you're somebody who enjoys weddings, there is a new service that will help you get an invite, even if you're a complete stranger. And it is called Not a Wedding Crasher. It's a platform that connects couples who have extra wedding seats with guests, allowing random people to attend and help offset their wedding costs.
0: Who would do that? I don't want to go to weddings of people I know. Who would do that?
1: That was a big rule whenever I got married. Because I'm the second born, so my sister took a lot of the...
0: She took all the heat off you.
1: Took all the heat off me.
0: Come on, let's work it out. Let it out.
1: I know.
0: Took all the heat off you.
1: She did.
0: All right.
1: She had to get married to a place I don't think she wanted to get married to take the heat off of me. She had to invite people that she didn't want to invite. And so by the time it got to me, I said to my parents, I'm like, hey, let's have like, this is the rule between both of us. If we have not seen that family member in 5 years.
0: Yes, that's a reasonable, reasonable request.
1: Because your future partner should not be meeting so many new people on the night of their wedding.
0: The night of, exactly.
1: It's just like, you don't want to, there's a performance element to it, right? You're throwing a huge party, but.
0: We eloped. And I'm so grateful.
1: Lucky
0: we
1: duck.
0: We eloped. I asked my dad and my mom and my stepmom, and then she asked her parents, and they were like, yeah, go, because we haven't no money. So we went and eloped. And then, you know, about a week after, she was like, you know, should we have had a bigger wedding? Should we, you know, you always double guess. And I said, well, I'll tell you what, we're going to go to my cousin's wedding. And it was a fire hall wedding. An older woman, maybe in her 70s, had her top off. The cops were called twice. And there was two people puking when we left. I said, you see how we made the right choice?
1: Yes, you did.
0: Now we're not in a deer hunter. You see how that works?
19: Yeah, right.
0: I'm at the age now, too, where I just, unless we go way back, I'm not coming. Like, I'll send sheets. I think sheets are a nice gift.
19: Yeah.
0: It's like the mound in Bull Durham. Sheets are a good Christmas gift. But that's why I send sheets, and I say thank you, and I wish you well. But I'm not. You know who annoys me the most is the destination wedding people.
19: Yeah.
0: You know, when they go, we want you to join us for our wedding in Bali. Now, here's some sheets. I'm not going to Bali.
1: That's for you.
0: Yeah. You guys go do that.
1: I always
0: have a party when you get back.
1: I thought that the destination wedding was because you didn't want people to come.
19: It's to call the herd naturally.
1: That's what I kind of thought, but I agree with you too. If you do have a relationship with them and it's somebody you're close with, you feel obligated to go.
0: Yeah, that's the part that's like,
1: I gotta get on a plane.
0: Here's your sheets.
1: Here's your sheets.
0: They got a high thread count. You know, I'm not going cheap for you. Above 700. So I wouldn't know that without my wife. I know thread count.
1: See, there you go. That's the partnership.
3: I'm sure you've dealt with this, Billy, a ton. Just getting invitations when I lived in California for 35 years. You still, from people you haven't seen, like, you know, I'm not coming to your graduation. just send me an invoice. Yeah. It's an invoice.
0: Yeah. What is the proper, polite donation that gets me out of this? That's all I want. Give me a bottom line. Give me a bottom line. Yeah. That's the other thing. They think you're just coming down the street. That's a whole thing. And if you're going outside the country for a wedding, listen, send me a picture. God bless you.
1: Oh, yeah.
0: Linen. You're getting linen sheets. That's what you get. 750 thread count or higher.
1: I think what's interesting about this app, too, that for the guests, like, that's one thing for the couples to say you want any strangers at your wedding, but for the guests, it offers, quote, a unique opportunity to attend a real wedding and celebration of love along with some food, drinks, and dancing. You get to meet people or get wedding ideas.
0: Well, do they? I wonder if they categorize them like the strangers, like the, you know, like, okay, you sign up and you go, okay, what do you like to do at weddings? Well, I like to give a very emotional toast. It's got to be like people like us where they're like, what do you do? Well, about halfway through, I get drunk and then I make up a story and then I fall through a table and the police arrest me. Like that at your wedding?
1: Yeah.
19: I'm going to try to convince the groom's uncle to do the worm.
0: Exactly. How do you feel about small fires?
1: What? How do you feel if you end up at the table with the wedding crashers?
19: You would feel slighted.
0: You're like the aunt and uncle, and then there's just six seat fillers sitting with you. Like, what is that about?
19: How do you know Dave and Stacy? Some guy hammering prime rib. I'm actually on an app.
3: You're getting your money's worth at the cookie table, too. If you paid to show up, you're bringing Ziploc bags.
0: Yeah, 100. Yeah. You got to rob the cookie table.
1: We were, Tad and I were talking about the cookie table with Big Cat last week. And
19: he didn't get it.
1: He didn't quite get it.
0: I think it's a us thing. I've never seen it anywhere else.
1: He was going to, I guess it was a Pittsburgh wedding.
0: Pittsburgh thing, though.
1: That he had gone to.
0: Have you ever seen that anywhere else? I've never seen it.
1: I haven't, unless somebody's from Pittsburgh and wants to try to bring it through. But, I think we were trying to explain it. I think we explained it well. But I don't want to call him a hater on the cookie table. I think he was kind of coming around. But I think he didn't like the lack of chocolate at the cookie table.
19: Yeah, he had his own thing.
1: Yeah. He wanted brownies.
0: Well, the cookie table's more of a tapestry.
1: Yes. Yeah.
0: There's little sprinklings of chocolate. Yeah,
3: I can't imagine
0: sugar, the drops.
3: Big Cat hating a table full of cookies.
0: I don't think I want to know someone who doesn't have a table full of cookies.
1: Thought the more like vanilla based or
0: sugar cookie.
1: Yeah, like that was almond cookie. Flavor, like the Pizzelles. Like he thought that we were just bringing
0: dry cookies.
1: Yeah. And he's sitting there being like, where's the chocolate?
0: The dry
1: and peanut
0: cookie
1: butter
0: can thwart you. It can thwart you. I agree with that.
1: It depends who bites
0: you. Gotta know how to work it.
1: You do.
0: If you're working with a dry cookie, you gotta have a coffee. There's a dunking ratio. I used to love those little ones with the little jelly in the middle. I can't remember the name.
19: Yeah.
0: The little strawberry jelly in the middle.
19: Like a thumbprint, but not.
0: Yes.
19: Smaller than a thumbprint.
0: Yeah, smaller than a thumbprint. And yeah. I could eat those like a wood chipper. Just.
1: Yeah. I know my grandma contributed quite a few cookies to the wedding table when we had the pizzelles and
0: Did she have one she specifically liked to make?
1: Ricotta cookies, because that's what I liked. So I always liked a ricotta cookie. So those made the table. But she also used to make and I don't know if this would go on a Pittsburgh cookie table because I don't know that I've seen it, but she used to make little tiny cheesecakes.
19: That counts.
1: Oh, does that count?
0: That's awesome.
1: Yeah. They almost were like mini cupcakes.
0: Bite size, yeah.
1: Yeah, and then there's just little cherry in the middle. Boink.
0: I also like the one where it's the peanut butter cookie with the Hershey's Kiss in the middle. That's
1: simple.
0: Strong.
1: Yes.
0: Strong.
19: Yeah.
0: That's
1: simple, strong. Oh, reliable. That's strong.
3: You can eat those like M&Ms.
0: Right?
3: Start firing those things in. Yep.
0: I like to eat those until I can actually hear my pulse.
1: Yeah.
0: I can actually hear my veins being shredded.
1: Well, sometimes we got to bring up all of the generations into our traditions. But if you've not heard this term yet, Gen Z is now being called the Christopher Columbus generation.
0: Why is that?
1: Because they keep discovering things that already exist. And that we have already... existed. So the newest one, this is going to make you crazy, Billy, is called silent walking.
0: You know, man,
1: which is where you walk without your phone.
0: You know, but here's the thing. I can't get mad at them.
1: No.
0: They've been blasted with a loudspeaker. You remember when we messed with Noriega and we just played rock and roll outside the castle until he, you remember that?
19: Surrendered.
0: Yeah, they would play Guns N' Roses on a loop and metal just constantly. That's what it's like for these kids when they come into the world. So when they do hear silence, that is a new thing for them.
1: I agree
0: they
1: with that.
0: They didn't even know that was an option.
1: Yeah.
0: You know? I was talking about that with a buddy the other day about going to a friend's house when you were a kid, knocking on a door and all that stuff. Like, that's a foreign... They never even had to... Like, we had to go search out our disappointment.
1: Rejected to your face.
0: You had to find your friends like a detective. Like, I remember when I went to my buddy Kinesi's house, his mom kept a real quiet house. So I knew with her, you know, if he wasn't there, I had to ask questions like a detective. Nothing extra. Like, where was he? Was he with anyone? Thank you for your cooperation. And I had to get lost. And then I was on my bike looking for, you know, you were always looking for the yard with the bikes in it. And that's how you knew, oh, they're there. I found the hideout.
1: Exactly.
0: You know what I mean? But they've never had to do any of that. So I think if they're discovering this, I think that's good. I think that's good for them.
1: We've had a couple of interesting, like, this conversation has gone way too long, which just tells me I'm losing somewhere, where Edie will ask, can you text their mom and ask if they can play? And I'm like, no, get out of the front door and go ring the doorbell.
0: It's a lot for them, man. You know what else I noticed, too? They cannot stand. Like, Will had something go wrong with his car. So, I just hear my father coming out of my, like, you can't mess. You got to get up early. Don't be going down there at 1 o'clock. There's going to be a line. You're going to be jammed up. So I'm giving him to get up early, but I tell him, you got to call and make an appointment. He's like, well, maybe I could just do it online. I go, no. I go, look, call down there, make an appointment. This is what you said. But there's an adversity to making a phone call. Like, that gives them pause. I don't know why, because I guess they've just been in the bubble texting the whole time. But I say, you got to know how to talk to people. You got to be able to communicate. You got to be able to walk, hey, how you doing? I need this done. What time could you... And just getting him to make phone calls. And his buddies are the same way. They're like, I'll just text. I'll go online. No one wants to talk to anybody. And that's the part that scares me.
1: Not a lot of full capable cell phone access, obviously, for Edie, but she's got this watch. I've brought this up on this show so many times.
0: So you got her regulated. That's good.
1: Kind of.
0: Good girl. To the best of your ability, right?
1: Yeah, a little gizmo inspector gadget watch.
0: That's perfect.
1: I know where she is. You know where she's at.
0: Tracking device.
1: Exactly. But we've had to have a lot of conversations where, you know, she's just got a question and my phone's ringing because she just wants to ask that and then she hangs up. And so we've to, like, walk down the steps and look at her and go, when you call someone, first thing you say is hello.
0: Yeah.
1: And when you're done with the call, you say goodbye. Maybe a thank you
0: good.
1: In there.
0: That's good, though, what you're teaching her. That's important.
1: But yeah, it's not. It's a soft skill that they don't have
0: anymore. It is, because there's no reference point for it. I mean, you know, I think these dirtbag billionaire tech guys stole this generation's childhood. Because as I drive through Pittsburgh, man, the childhood I had here is, I wouldn't trade it for anything.
1: Yeah.
0: And we didn't have a pot to piss in. Yeah. It didn't matter. There was something going on every day. There was the spark of imagination every day. There was bikes. There was wiffle ball. There was, you know, there was like, let's go find bottles and get enough money for a snow cone and a comic book.
1: Yeah.
0: I mean, those adventures, I would not trade that for anything, not for all the money in the world.
1: I still think there's hope there. Anytime I do take the tech away.
0: Yeah. Well, it's all about
1: get my
0: what
1: kid
0: you
1: back.
0: Do, too. Like, you have to split the... I used to do a joke about that where I'd say, I tried to split up Will's phone and then the time, like, my childhood. Like, you know, we'd get a couple of your buddies, a couple Nerf guns. Okay, you guys are the bad guys. You guys are the good guys. Mm-hmm. You guys go high. Like, I tried to involve that stuff, but you can't take it away from them completely.
1: Yeah.
0: Because then you got that weird kid at the lunch table shooting marbles going, my dad says this is a video game. I think splitting the difference in there is good.
1: Billy Gardell live in studio. Joe Bartnick, Tad Whistle. I'm Abby Krisner. Mike
0: Joe
1: is up
0: and
1: next.
0: Tad and Abby.
1: I love it. Oh. Mike Brazoud is up next with sports on DVE.
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1: I'm Mike Pursuta from DVE Sports, brought to you this hour by Bridgeville Appliance. The Steelers have a three-day rookie minicamp scheduled for this weekend on the South Side, which means new head coach Mike McCarthy will finally have a chance to do what he was brought here to do and what McCarthy does best, coach quarterbacks.
2: I will coach the hell out of that room. I have a lot of confidence. I have history and experience that I will give everything I can to any quarterback in that room. So we want to grow the quarterback room. We don't want to just rely on one quarterback.
1: He has history and experience. He thinks he can coach Drew Aller and Will Howard and make them quarterbacks.
3: Huh. Does that say anything about what he thinks about Aaron Rodgers coming back? They don't think that you don't read anything else into that?
1: I do not. You know, we had Art Rooney II on our show here about a week and a half ago, whenever it was, and we said, hey, May 18th, if I'm going to guess, first day of OTAs, Rodgers has a decision made by then. Will I be way off or warm? And Art said very warm. So until May 18th comes and goes, I'm not interested in Colin Cowherd's theory or some theory about he's going to go play quarterback at Arizona. Or hey, anything is on the table. The assumption all along has been he's going to play here. Until that changes, I'm not going to line up on the bridge.
3: Not time to panic yet then. All right.
1: No, but yet is...
3: Yet.
1: There could be a time to panic.
3: The goalpost has moved a couple of times. That's all I'm saying.
1: It has, but we went through this last year.
3: Yeah, I think that's why it's a little more annoying this year.
1: Yeah, you ought to be used to it by now.
3: I don't want to get used to it, Mike.
1: Wait till next year.
3: Wait till next year.
4: No, don't even.
3: A spry 43-year-old Aaron Rodgers.
1: They'll go 11-6, win a playoff game, and say, you know, one more year.
3: Save me.
1: He's their best option.
3: Well, you want a veteran presence regardless.
1: If you're interested in winning games and competing and developing the two young guys that you have, he is their best option. If it ain't him, then, plan B is not as potentially fruitful as plan A.
3: Unless you're real excited about Will Howard.
1: I'm not. Well, I mean, we'll see. You got the quarterback whisperer and two guys willing to listen.
3: Yeah.
1: So we'll see where that goes.
5: Two out of three.
1: Here's the thing that, people talk about Drew Aller. He's lightning rod pick, right? Mm-hmm. Some of us watched him play at Penn State, and no, don't want that.
5: Right.
1: Some people watched him play, but look at the arm, look at the size. You know who else has an arm that you could throw a ball through a wall with and size to the point that he's the Greek god of quarterbacks?
5: Who's that?
1: Anthony Richardson.
4: Yeah.
1: And he stinks. It takes more than that.
4: Yeah. Kyle Bowler.
1: But if you have the physical skill set, that makes you worth working with in Mike McCarthy's world. So we'll see.
4: He can throw a quarterback through the goalposts from his knees.
1: That'd be a good trick.
4: That's what they always used to say, like arm strength and, nothing else. I don't know.
1: Yeah.
4: I don't disagree, Mike, that Aaron Rodgers is the best option, but that doesn't make this not a fun time.
5: Doesn't make me want to sing. I don't have a song in my heart right now, Ted.
3: No.
5: I just don't.
1: Won't be long. We'll be at training camp. He'll be sitting down at the table with us talking about going to get ice cream at night with the fellas. And
3: we'll forgive him.
1: Skoronic will be walking by yelling.
5: Some of those riveting press conferences.
1: Yelling something insulting.
5: Yeah, I just think, take it easy. I'm just going to... I ever have 2 weeks left to live, I want to talk to him. It'll feel like 4 months.
1: Pirates, first of three in Arizona tonight.
5: Box right in the basement.
1: Bubba Chandler against Eduardo Rodriguez. Chandler 1-3 with a 4.97 ERA. He has better stuff than that. He has 27 strikeouts in 29 innings, but he also has walked 20. In 29 innings.
5: Walk 20.
1: That is too many. He has given up 23 hits. I'm guessing without having done a deep dive statistical analysis of it, he's given up a lot of hits because he's pitching behind a lot because he's walking a lot of guys. I don't think it's like 0-2, 0-2, oh, I walked a guy. 0-2, oh, I walked a guy.
5: No, it's 3-0, 3-0,
1: I'm guessing he's working harder than he needs to work. But what a lineup for this Arizona series. Chandler, Skeens, and Keller. I mean, that's legit.
5: It sounds good. That sounds good on paper.
1: I know what the history has been, but
5: yeah,
1: that's legit.
5: That's legit.
1: And that might be one reason why that they don't stink yet. 19 and 16, they're now out of last place by half a game.
5: All right, well, that's good.
1: But the crazy NL Central.
5: Where we come up out of the basement, we're in the kitchen.
1: All five teams in the NL Central over 500.
5: How about that?
1: I'd prefer some of them stink.
5: Yeah.
1: But that's what we got so far. 3-2 Hurricanes over the Flyers in overtime last night in Carolina.
5: That was joyous.
6: It was awesome.
5: Tell me that was not joyous.
6: That was incredible.
5: I just want Philadelphia to go down in flames. Yeah. I really do. I just do. I can't stand that whole city.
1: Well, you can smell smoke right about now. Carolina's up 2-0.
5: Love it.
1: As the series gets ready to head back to Philly.
5: I think it's swept.
1: Ducks fall to the Golden Knights 3-1 in game one of that second round Western Conference series. Tonight it's game two between the Wild and the Avalanche. Colorado hosting and leading 1-0.
5: Who the Canadians got?
1: Canadians get Buffalo, right?
6: Yeah, the Swords.
1: That's going to be fun.
5: That should be a great
6: series. That's going to be awesome.
5: Yeah, yeah.
1: That Montreal team is. Did you see the highlights of Martin St. Louis in the locker room?
6: Oh, yeah. Beating his drum.
1: Celebrating their victory.
6: Yeah.
1: I mean. You got to like when teams other than Philly that haven't had success in a while start having some.
6: Yeah. I root for every team other than Philly.
5: Yes.
6: I mean, I just love this sport. I love greatness. Yes. I love everything about it.
1: And I just...
6: New blood.
1: Buffalo is such a hockey community.
5: They are.
6: Yeah.
1: And they've suffered so long, and they've hung in there, and they still show up and drink and eat wings.
5: I gotta root for Buffalo because of Lou. They played Vince.
1: So is he from Buffalo?
5: He's a South Buffalo guy. He's out of his mind right now. And his heart gets broken every football season. So he's very happy his Sabres are in the mix.
6: Oh, yeah. Some of my good friends are from Buffalo. Yeah. Just feel so,
5: they suffer, bro.
6: Yeah. And they got totally screwed on the Brett Hall skate.
5: 100.
6: Like, I mean, just
5: 100.
6: Incredibly screwed.
5: Yes.
6: The biggest screw job in sports history.
5: Exactly. They suffer in Buffalo, man.
3: They
5: Lil,
3: earned it.
5: Lil will be watching that from under his bed. Ah, I put a little money on him. Oh, God.
3: We got Billy Gardell live in studio here on the DVE Morning Show. We'll get to a little more with Billy, but first, Mike.
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0: with Billy Gardell, Joe Bardnick, Mike Prosciutto, Tad Whistlewam, Abby Krisner. We're actually talking off air about the DVE Comedy Fest, which is Saturday, June 27th at 8 p.m.
1: Monsters.
0: Roy Wood Jr., your headliner, Ian Bagg, Lynn Coplitz, of course, Joe Bardnick. But Dana Gould is who we were talking about, is that just unbelievable
2: Stellar.
0: Get
2: Stellar.
0: On there.
2: First of all, this is one of the best comedy shows you're going to see ever. I mean, this is a murderer's row. This is murderer's row. And you go and see this. You're going to, they're all Jedi masters. And then we were talking about Dana, who is just other level. And if you guys haven't seen him, you have to go turn yourself on to this guy because he's unbelievable. And then you're surrounded by killers. I mean, you know, Joe and Ian and Roy. And I mean, that's a monster lineup. That's one of the best lineups I think I've seen for the DVE Comedy Festivals so
3: it's,
2: far.
3: I'm grateful to be a part of it, but the other four people are, you're kidding me?
2: Cause
3: like,
2: you're
3: No.
2: You're like me. You're a Pittsburgher. You can't take a compliment. You're a monster, dude.
3: Thank you.
2: You're a monster.
3: Having Billy say you're funny is like, that's incredible. I feel blessed. I mean,
2: I would stamp you any day of the week, dude. You are super funny and you're a great comic. You got great presence, great insights. And if I don't like a guy, I just don't say anything. I'm of the Mr. Rogers school.
0: Oh yeah,
2: I don't say nothing.
3: That's the Pittsburgh. Raised that way. My grandfather. If you have nothing nice to say,
2: don't say nothing. And you go.
4: Do
2: right
4: a lot of Italian
2: and
4: Americans adhere to that philosophy?
0: Are you suggesting we don't?
4: Yes, I am. Having several of the family
2: I went right to
4: who
2: the
4: did not.
2: Whoa. Anthony's a big boy. He knows what he said.
4: I used to get critiqued pretty regularly.
2: You may crack under questioning, Mike.
3: my grandfather was a universally loved guy, and he really never said a bad thing about everybody. I mean, now to my grandmother and in the house.
2: That's different.
3: You don't make your opinions known.
4: It's different with family as opposed to.
3: Oh, yeah, absolutely.
4: Okay. Yeah. Gotcha.
2: That's me and Patty, my wife and I, we never say mean things about anybody. But what we do is sometimes when we're having a coffee somewhere and we see people, we like the people watching, we'll just make up backstories for people, like who they are and what their jobs and what they're talking about, you know. And I always like making fun of the suits. That's kind of my personal.
0: I like that.
2: Yeah, I don't like suits. I'm not a big fan.
3: I do kind of live by that, though, definitely online, but I always kind of think, is this a positive thing? Is this helping the world saying it? It's like, if it's not, just, you know.
2: Then just shut up.
3: Yeah.
2: That's it.
3: It's like, I never leave a bad review. I just, you know, the negativity.
2: No. It's poison, brother.
3: Yeah.
2: Being negative is like eating poison and hoping the other person dies.
0: Yeah.
2: Amen. No, thank you.
3: Wow, that's a great quote.
2: No, thank you.
0: Not
2: for me.
0: Rule of thumb on saying the things that I want to say, because I have an aversion to people who maybe are a little more brassy and say things like, I just tell it like it is. And be like, oh, so you're a jerk.
2: You identify
0: as a jerk.
2: Exactly.
0: And you like that.
2: Exactly.
0: But
2: by the way, if you're listening and when Abby said that, you were a little uncomfortable, you're a jag-off.
0: I meant you.
2: This is it. This is the moment for you to change right here.
4: But the negativity thing doesn't apply to sports, though, right?
2: No, that's emotion.
4: Okay.
2: That's different.
0: Yeah.
2: Especially if you have an interest in the game, Mike.
4: I just wanted to clarify because there are times, but there are times.
2: Sometimes it's deserved, only in the sporting arena.
4: I question a coach or a quarterback's heritage or motivation.
2: I have made a comment about a quarterback or two in my time.
4: Family history.
2: I am a flawed man. Yes.
0: My rule of thumb is, who is this for? So if I have like something in me, I got to get it out.
2: Yeah.
0: Gotta say that nasty thing. It doesn't help that person. So who's that for? That's just for me.
2: Well, after years and years and years of being married, That's why you have a confidant. So you can go tell the other side everything, and then you don't make a mess anywhere else.
3: Isn't that almost a true relationship? Is who do you jointly hate the most together?
2: It helps.
3: Like, yeah,
2: it
3: it's
2: helps.
3: Like, oh, like,
2: when you're a unified force, it helps. Yeah, that helps.
3: Yeah.
2: You got to have a defender.
0: Wingman. How you bond.
3: Yeah, that's what I mean. That's how it all starts.
0: Oh, my friendships start. Yeah. Like, you leave like a dinner, and as soon as like, you know, everybody has taken off in their own cars, and your phone rings, and it's that person you were sitting right next to going, can you believe that?
2: Oh, my God.
0: Great. Let's give some little wholesome love here. I want you guys to think about this. It's Teacher Appreciation Week.
2: Oh, God.

0: Bless them.
1: Right?
0: Thank you, teachers.
1: There's
0: Thank
1: a bunch
0: you.
1: Of restaurants that are offering deals for educators over the next several Good. Days. So, and I know the Buffalo Wild Wings is on there. They're taking 20% off orders for teachers and school staffers. Chick-fil-A is doing a lot of fun stuff. Chipotle, everybody's jumping in there. Good. But Teacher Appreciation Week, sometimes it's tough, I think, to know what you even do. Like, end of the school year, I know a lot of the families, you know, throw in like maybe some Visa gift cards for a teacher because you just know that one, they're not getting paid enough anyway.
0: Trying to teach against the phone and the short attention span.
1: I cannot imagine it.
0: Information that's out there. I mean, that's a tough job.
2: And you can't hit the kids anymore.
0: No,
2: I mean, how is anyone paying attention?
0: Yeah, there's no guardrails.
2: Yeah.
0: Remember, we could just get beat.
2: Oh, yeah.
0: I look at our upbringing and I think, man, it's just chaos. Like our school, my high school had a smoking section. Like they were just, I'm not kidding.
3: Like
0: it was
3: the igloo.
0: A smoking area.
3: Yeah.
0: Like, they were preparing us for a 9-to-5 job. Like you just go out there, light a marble, you go, oh, the Mesopotamians again. We had a smoking section. Like who does that to children? So help these teachers out. You know who should jump on board is Target. Get them some supplies for their classrooms.
1: Oh, I love that.
0: How about that?
1: That's a big thing.
0: Throw
1: you know,
0: some markers and some pens. We need a little help.
1: Yeah, you never think about how teachers have to contribute to their own supplies
0: like
1: that.
0: It's ridiculous.
1: Yeah, it is.
0: It's absolutely ridiculous.
1: I do think you have a good point about a teacher today dealing with the just wild environment. I remember Edie telling me last year that the classroom had one of those elf on a shelf. Like for the classroom.
0: Right.
1: I think they named it Pepper, something like that.
0: Okay.
1: And at some point, Pepper just had to go away. And the teacher's like, Pepper's gonna come back. When y'all start acting right,
0: you know what?
1: You're not going to see Pepper again.
0: You got to find the currency. That's the whole trick. Currency. That's the whole trick. I never laid a hand on my son. The currency thing works. I said, I will come in your room and take this TV into the garage, and you will never see it again. And if you don't believe me, try me.
1: Yeah.
0: He tried me, and the TV went in the garage for 2 weeks, and I don't crack. That's the whole thing. I don't crack. If that's the rule, that's the law, it's been set down. 2 weeks is 2 weeks. You can ask me every day, 40 times a day. 2 weeks is 2 weeks. And a couple times through that, he understood. The currency thing works. Find what they love, take it away.
1: Do you, out of the two of you, you won't crack with Patty?
0: Yes. Yeah. She's awful. She threw me right under the bus.
1: That's always
0: right.
1: One.
0: She'd have an extension cord letting him watch it in the garage while she brought him a juice box and some. I'm like, we're not teaching him anything.
1: Mm-hmm.
0: We're not teaching him. We're teaching him to lay down and roll over. That's all we're doing here.
1: So, uh-huh.
0: And then I'm in a fight with her. The whole house hates me. But it's for the better. It's for the better of the group that I do these things.
2: See,
0: sacrifice.
2: See, I think having a girl.
0: I would be done for.
2: I was the laissez-faire.
0: But that's how it goes.
2: I only got mad at her like three times. She knows what I did. But
0: it's mama's boy, daddy's girl. Those are the confident secret builders. That's just how it works. So if I had a daughter, I'd be the good cop. There's no question.
2: Oh, I was the ultimate good cop.
0: I would. I absolutely would. If I had a daughter, I would have no defenses.
1: Joe, did she know you were a good cop? Like, did she know to come to you?
0: Oh, yeah.
1: Like, you know, she had-
2: she does. Like, think if I was a cop, I'd be on the take.
0: He comes home, she hands him an envelope. All right, good seeing you. I'll go run some interference for you.
2: Yeah.
3: It's a very different movie if Bartnick is the rookie cop in Training Day.
2: Yeah.
3: I'm very comfortable taking some of this money.
0: I'm good with all this.
2: You're taking?
0: Yeah.
2: I got to eat too, kid.
3: He's got more under the floor.
0: You know what, man? My nieces can work me like a fiddle. They're ridiculous. My brother's kids. So my nieces can. Uncle Bill. Okay, what do you need? Here, take it. Take it all. What do you need? What do you want me to buy you? I'll do that. But yeah, I think that's what it is. It's the opposite sex child.
1: I think that's accurate.
0: That determines who's going to be the good cop, bad cop. Because there's stuff that goes on in my house that I don't hear about for months. And then they slip in it at dinner like I'm a mental patient and pretend that they told me. They didn't tell me nothing. They tell me nothing. And then I get crazy. And then she goes, that's why we can't tell you things. And then I have to go in the garage with my father.
1: I'm the disciplinarian for sure with Edie.
0: Yeah. Well, moms and daughters.
1: Yeah. I get the preview phone call. like, of, you know what she did? And then there was a day, I think it was her birthday, she was supposed to get a little trip to, like, Sandcastle.
0: Right.
1: And I was going to be away for the day. They were going to go to Sandcastle. It was a big thing. But then she went to her grandparents' house first.
0: Yeah.
1: She was not cool when she was there. She was rude to them. She didn't act right. So I got that phone call warning me ahead of time. Be like, when you walk in the door, I'm letting you know. She was a mess at Nana's house. You know, and like she's not going to Sandcastle. But I was the warden who was delivering the message. And she's like three.
0: Yeah.
1: She walks in the door and I went, you blew it!
0: Like, what was the De Niro and Copland? I tried that, but you blew it!
1: You could have had a whole day of Sandcastle, but you blew it! We do what needs to be done, Billy. That's what it comes down to.
0: It's not an easy job being on the wall, Abby.
4: I appreciate that reference. That is an underrated movie.
0: That was a
4: movie.
0: Deep cut, right?
3: Great movie.
0: It was good.
1: Billy Gardner. I hope that you enjoy your time in Pittsburgh.
0: I'm gonna, and thanks for letting me drop in on you guys and say hello. It's always good to see you. So I get a little Pittsburgh on me before I go back out to California. This is wonderful. So I love you.
1: Oh, you and Patty have a great day today.
0: Thank you, my dear.
1: Thank you to Joe Bartnick. Thank you to Tad Whistle. And, of course, Mike Pursuta. I don't get to thank you on a daily basis, but I'm going to do it. Thanks, sir.
4: You could.
1: I guess.
4: When you say you don't get to, don't you really mean you choose not to?
0: Let's start a petition now to let Mike be the Santa Claus out at the Monrovo Mall. I just want to stand and watch it. Yeah, well, you're not getting that, and life sucks. I got to get out of here early. I don't care about your wishes. I got 100 on the pens.
1: Tomorrow on the show, Jeff Conkle, Phil Bork, PFT commenter, and Mark Madden. Michelle is kicking off her show with a commercial-free rock block. She'll have your electric lunch. Have a great day, everybody.
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0: 5 DVE, you guys. I've been reminding you of this every single day. 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

0: 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Man, the spring and summer of 2026 in the Berg, it's going to go down as one of the best, right? We started with the draft. Middle of the summer, one of the best DVE comedy fests I can remember is coming to the Byam Theater Saturday, June 27th. I mean, downtown looks spectacular now because we cleaned up in that, you know? So in the middle of the summer, you go in with all your DVE friends. You watch the following lineup on stage. Roy Wood Jr., Ian Bagg, Dana Gould, Lynn Coplitz, and Joe Bartnick. 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

102.5 DVE. Michelle Michaels, boy. We've done this for so long together, man. Every weekday, 11:30, I'm like, hey, what these guys want for lunch and that? And I'm going to do it again. There's nothing like it. The Electric Lunch, noon to one, all your requests. It's like a Pittsburgh playlist. It's like going and getting Chip Tam or whatever. You know, like we just mix it all up. People who either live in the Berg or have lived in the Berg or love DVE. And you guys get to program the hour. So if you want a spot, I got a bunch right now. They're going to be gone in a little while. So how's the Electric Lunch going to sound today? Because it's nothing but your requests. Give me your tunes now by sending me a talkback message on the iHeartRadio app. Go to the DVE Facebook page, type it in. 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

0: putting together today's Electric Lunch 102.5 DVE. 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At the top, there is a red circle and a little white microphone icon. It is as simple as tapping that sucker and sending me a message. And if you don't like it, you erase it and you do it again. But I don't judge. So whatever your message is, please get it to me. You know, I want to get a song on for you. And it's a super easy way to get a song on the Electric Lunch. So that's one way. The other is by getting me on the phones. 833-412-WDBE. 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Steelers have added a tight end to the roster. It's Jaheim Bell. He was on the Steelers practice squad at the end of last season. Then he got picked up by the Eagles. Those guys just cut him, so we have him now again. Steeler rookie minicamp starting Friday. Flyers are down 2-0 after Carolina beat them again in the second round of the playoffs. Last night it was 3-2. Pirates were off yesterday. They start a series tonight at Arizona at 9:40. The starting pitchers, Bubba Chandler and Eduardo Rodriguez. It's Sports Shorts, DBE.
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1: Yeah, hi, Michelle. I was wondering if I could hear Dr. Feelgood by Motley Crue.
0: Okay, and it's for
1: Jack and Junction. We're out putting a roof on in Grindstone. Thank you so much.
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0: DVE, go ahead.
1: Hey, Michelle. 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
0: 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Who's this for?
1: 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This is Ryan in Wexford. Thanks, Michelle.
0: Cool. 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

0: Electric Lunch. You guys pick the tunes till 1 o'clock, 102.5 DVE. So the journey goes to Ryan, Nirvana goes to Nick, Motley Crue, Dr. Feelgood to Jack, and then Paul for his birthday. He got me on Twitter for the Beatles. Happy birthday, Paul. I just checked. Oh, my God. Mother's Day is Sunday. I forgot. I'm a bad girl. Well, yeah, maybe you forgot too. 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

Hi, Michelle. This is Bob from West Mifflin. I was wondering if you could play Born Too Late by the Clarks. Thanks a lot. Enjoy the weather. Vincent.

Michelle. Hey, I'm hungry for some Seeger. How about Roll Me Away? Have an awesome day. Jeff from Butler.

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0: DBE Electric Lunch, man. Every single tune is one of yours. So for Cinco de Mayo today, Tony picks out Mexican radio from Wall of Voodoo. Bob Seger was for Jeff. There's a little Floyd in there for Gino. Hey, here comes some more Springsteen tickets. 2 weeks from tonight, PPG Paints Arena, Bruce Springsteen, and the E Street Band. You can still buy your tickets at Ticketmaster.com, but I have a pair of free ones every single day this week on the lunch. If you want two free Bruce tickets, got an email address, you'll get them right now if you are caller 30-833-412-WDBE.
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11: In Washington County, 79 northbound, that remains closed. 10-mile road up to Amity Lone Pine, not because of a crash, going to be detoured around the scene. Heading through Pleasant Hills, 51 northbound, that's stop and go. Lewis Run Road, 11 and Church Road through construction. Brendan Joseph.

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0: last items on the lunch today. The Van Halen for Paul, the Outfield for Jason, the AC/DC for a couple different people. One of them was Ben over at Potomac Bakery. Hi, Ben. All right, your lunch today on DBE brought to you by Edgar Snyder and Associates, local lawyers helping local people.
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0: 102.5 DVE. Hey, tomorrow morning, Randy Bauman back in the studio with everybody on the DVE morning show. 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

0: 102.5 DVE, you guys, today is the absolute last day to get the $30 ticket price on over 4,000 concerts around the U.S. and Canada, including a bunch of DVE shows in Pittsburgh from Live Nation. 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

0: 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Well, the person staring at me in the mirror is definitely not the same person that could pull off bootcut jeans. 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
6: In Washington County, 79 northbound remains closed. 10-mile road up to Amity Lone Pine. That because of a crash, going to be detoured around. On the Parkway West inbound, some heavy volume. Parkway Center Drive to the Fort Pitt Tunnel. Parkway East inbound at Sevy County Jail to the Fort Pitt Bridge. Brendan Joseph, Total Traffic.
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0: 102.5 DVE, where throughout Memorial Day weekend, radios will be blasting all over the place with the DVE Memorial Day 500. 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
22: Obrigado! Muito obrigado! Thank you so much. Somebody told me that you guys like this one song, so we decided we better play it here in Brazil. It's called Closer to the Heart.

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Time to roll the DVE Electric Lunch leftover. I mean, Steve Earle has had so many songs, but this is the one everybody remembers. And Mark wants me to play it as a leftover today. So here you go. Your lunch leftover pick of the day, DVE.

0: 102.5 DBE. You guys, we are now up to 5 Pittsburgh winners of the $1,000 in workforce cash. 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

0: 79 northbound remains closed from 10 Mile Road up to Amity Lone Pine. That's because of a crash. Going to be detoured off the highway. Parkway East inbound jams County Jail to the Fort Pitt Bridge. Outbound Oakland to the Squirrel Hill Tunnel. Parkway West inbound slows Green Tree to the Fort Pitt Tunnel. Brendan Joseph, Total Traffic.
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102.5 DBE. What's up? I'm still out of Chad Tyson checking into Rock Thanks here on a Tuesday afternoon. Busy show on tap today. Of course, it's Cinco de Mayo. We got more money to hook up. And also, Rolling Stone has put out a list of the 100 greatest guitar solos of all time. Would you put Prince Purple Rain at number one on that list? They did. We'll talk about it after we wrap up this commercial-free rock block later this hour. DBE.

Hey, if you're looking for a last-minute gift idea for mom for Mother's Day this weekend, I got the perfect thing, man. Hit up your nearest King's Jewelry location or check them out online and grab one of those black and gold hero bracelets that we had last year, the DVE Rock Children's Radiothon. 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You're a hero. Moms are heroes, too, and we still got some of these left, so we figure let's knock out two birds with one stone, get a cool gift for mom, and also help support Children's because proceeds still going to the hospital there. So don't wait on this, man. Limited number still available. You can get them in person at King's Jewelry or online. We have you linked up to that. The link tree over on Instagram at DVE Rocks.

0: 92.5 dB, Ken Tyson. So you probably won't agree with this, but the guitar solo in Purple Rain from Prince, the greatest guitar solo ever. That according to Rolling Stone, not me. They put out a list of the top 100 guitar solos of all time. Yeah, Purple Rain, number one, which means there's 99 other songs with guitar solos not as good as Purple Rain, according to this. Like Freebird from Skinner, that's at number 19. Van Halen's Eruption, which should be at number one based on the criteria, is at number five. And Stairway to Heaven from Zeppelin is at number seven. And these lists are fun, man, but they're always super subjective. I mean, NME has a list out of the 50 best guitar solos, and they got Purple Rain at number 36. Theirs has been out for a while, so it's always a different number one. And I mean, if you put Purple Rain at number one, you're looking for people to talk about it just like this. I don't want to say it's clickbait, but it's clickbait, Rolling Stone. So what would you put at number one? That's the main question here. I got a video going out on the socials here in just a few. You can weigh in over there when you see it pop up in your FYP at DVE Rocks on TikTok or Instagram, or drop me a message on the TalkBack. 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

Chad Tice. I got another keyword loading right now for a chance to win $1,000 with Workforce Cash Keeper. Here, I'll get it to you right after Alice Cooper. So, keep the tunes rocking here this afternoon. 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

0: 102.5 DVE. Ken Tyson, Billy Gardell was in hanging with Randy Bauman at the DVE morning show today, like in studio. He's back in town, so he figured he'd swing by and hang out this morning, do some radio, which was awesome. Joe Bartnick and Tad Whistle were both in studio this morning as well, and they were talking about the extremely important Pittsburgh ghost toilet, which if you don't know what that is, go listen to hour two of the podcast over at DVE.com or the free iHeartRadio app. Lots of Penn Steelers and Pirates talk this morning as well. Tim Bench checked and a bunch of other stuff too, man. 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And they're all back in tomorrow for a Wednesday edition of the show. And being that it's Wednesday, I think Jeff Conkle's going to be in Mr. Wednesday. They also got PFT commenter checking in and Double M. Randy Bauman, the DVE Morning Show, right here tomorrow.
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22.5 DB, Chad Tyson, deep cut on the show this afternoon. Grabbing some Lenny Kravitz out of the archives here. If you're looking for a cool record to check out from the 90s, his third studio album, Are You Gonna Go My Way, is awesome. And the title track, first number one hit for Lenny Kravitz, not only here in the U.S., but also in Australia. That's what we're cranking up right now. Deep.

0: 22.5 DB, Ken Tyson. I got some Eagles coming up next for you guys here this afternoon. I'm not sure if they'll be back in to play here in Pittsburgh at all. Last time they were in was October 2023. That was the show that Steely Dan was supposed to open up, but they had to bail, so Vince Gill opened things up, man. I got the T-shirt that says Steely Dan on it. But, yeah, I don't know if they'll be back in because they got that long goodbye Act 3 rolling this month on the heels of the Jazz Fest performance in New Orleans this past weekend on Saturday. They're playing in Atlanta tonight, Nashville this weekend on Saturday, then Florida and Texas next week. And then I just saw this pop up last night in a Facebook ad. They're back at the Sphere later this year. Like two shows in September and another four in November. So if you missed out on that residency, still six chances to go see him. And the tune we're going to play next is actually one that's in the top five of this list that Rolling Stone just put out, the 100 greatest guitar solos of all time. If you hadn't had a chance to check that out and weigh in on it, comments rolling in over on TikTok and Instagram at DV Rocks this afternoon.
1: If your life is getting too serious, then you need this show. 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

summer. Mother Nature keeps giving us tastes of it here and there, and then she takes it away. But it's on the horizon, man. If you're looking for some money, maybe do a little getaway this summer, vacation. Another $1,000 up for grabs next after Metallica, and then we'll get into the morning show reloaded. 102.5 DB.

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2: My wife, like, she always, like, basically, you know, rags me because every time I don't smoke, but if you looked at my bed sheets, it sure looks like I smoke. Like, she'll like, take the mattress off. And I said she's like an old crime scene investigator. Like, each time she, like, does the sheets, she'll rip the sheets off and just take a puff of a cigarette and be like, oh, my God. Like, I've never seen such a grisly scene before. Like, look at the oils and lignites that are in this bed.
3: See, yeah, or like one of those, like, that
4: must be where you drool.
2: Yeah.
5: Oh, my God.
3: There's the drool pocket in the mattress. I don't know. The other thing is pillows. It took me until pillows, socks, and underwear were things I thought you kept your entire life. Mm-hmm. Until embarrassingly recently.
2: Yeah.
3: You know? And turns out, you're supposed to get new socks and new underwear and new pillows. Supposed to get new pillows.
2: That's another one. She's like, you have to get new pillows. I'm like, no, I like my ratio. I got a flat one that I lay my head on, and I got a puffy one that I give the sleeper hold to. So I was like, I got my ratio down. I don't want to give these up. And she goes, look at them. Pillows aren't supposed to be sepia. Like, they are sepia toned.
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0: 102.5 DVE. Chad Tyson just past 5 here on a Tuesday afternoon. Hard to believe we're less than 3 weeks out from Memorial Day weekend this year. And of course, we get the soundtrack for that covered right here on DVE. The Pittsburgh tradition returns. Talking about the Memorial Day 500 countdown, which I know you guys are chomping at the bit to get into. We will kick that off the morning of Friday, May 22nd, right after the DVE morning show wraps up. Michelle officially gets the countdown started, and I will wrap it up on Memorial Day. And right now, we're working on putting everything together, and we need your help. If you haven't submitted your top 10 songs yet for the countdown, knock that out before this coming Friday, and we'll tally everything up with everything else we got going on, man. DVE.com. 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Can't wait. Gonna be another great countdown this year. More tunes on the way next. And heads up, we got a new song from the Stones today. We're actually gonna play that next, and I'll get you details about the new album, because I'll get that too.
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0: All right, Stevie, Chad Tyson, after about a month of teasing, Rolling Stones finally announced the details about their 25th studio album today. It is going to be titled Foreign Tongues. It's set for release on July the 10th, and they dropped two songs from it today. We already got that one last month, the one called Rough and Twisted under the name The Cockroaches they put out on vinyl. That's out on streaming now if you haven't had a chance to listen to it, and this one is out too. It's called In the Stars, and of the two, I think this one's my favorite, man, but it's a great tune. Let's crank it up right now and give it a listen. DVE.

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92.5 DV, Chad Tyson. It's some sticks back there out of that Mellon Camp. They're back in to rock Citizens Live at the Wiley, that new venue across from PPG Paints, a little bit later this year in the fall. October 3rd, the date for that one is going to be the Outlaws opening up. Details, DVE.com.

0: 22.5 DB, Chad Tyson. So 2026 Met Gala was last night. If you're on social media at all, I'm sure you saw some of those photos from the red carpet pop up in your feed. Some crazy outfits, man. I didn't see any Steelers players on the red carpet, but Joe Burrow from the Bengals was on hand rocking a weird blue suit. Stevie Nicks was also there. I'm not sure how she was getting through the doors with that dress she had on because it looked like there was a hula hoop in the bottom of it. Also on hand last night, Dwayne The Rock Johnson, who was rocking a kilt. Yeah, the theme was fashion is arts, or as I like to call it, great costume ideas for Halloween this year. They actually ended up raising a ton of money for the Metropolitan Museum of Art last night. That's what that was all about. It was like $42 million, but yeah, great Halloween costume ideas. It's DVE.
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1: It is my wife and I's 30th anniversary, so we're going to have a really nice dinner somewhere really cool, like maybe Hawaii.
0: Oh, the food is great in Hawaii. I used to live there, man. I recommend the ahi poke, Michael. Congrats on winning, man. You guys can be next. Another $1,000 going out the door right after Billy Idol.

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0: Chad Tyson, thanks for hanging out as we start heading into a Tuesday evening comedy fest coming up next month, Saturday, June 27th. That's going down at the Byam. Lynn Coplis joining us for the show this year. She's hilarious, man.
1: Can I tell you what life's going to get like? Really quickly, since it's a women of a certain age, and this is what you came for, was information and laughs. So, listen to Auntie Lynn, okay? I don't have children, but I'm a bit of a prophet. Like, not in a Jesus way, but like a Simon and Garfunkel way. So,
0: she's so good, man. She's got a bunch of specials out on YouTube, bunch of stuff over on her TikTok and Instagram as well. In addition to Lynn, Roy Wood Jr., and he's your headliner. Like Randy's been saying, it's like five headliners for Comedy Fest. Ian Bagg, Dana Gould, and Joe Bartnick also on the bill. Tickets still available if you haven't grabbed them yet. 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

0: 102.5 DB, Ken Tyson. Have you guys been following this story about the Hantavirus outbreak on a cruise ship? The cruise line is Oceanwide Expeditions. The ship is named Hondius. There's like 150 people on board, two of them seriously ill, and the virus is suspected of killing three people so far, and they won't let this thing dock because they're not sure the severity of everything and how many passengers might be infected with the virus. So they're just letting it sit off the coast of Africa right now while they try to figure out what to do with it. And that's one of my big fears when it comes to cruises, is being stuck on board a ship out in the ocean with an outbreak and you can't get off of the boat. Yeah, I watched that documentary during the pandemic when that happened. If you've never seen that documentary and you like cruises, don't watch it. Stevie.
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0: They could be a softball team if they have to. Who knew they'd have that kind of offense? We haven't seen that in ages. And then the pitching, which they are counting on, that shows up pretty regularly as well. And you look at this series against Arizona, Tyson. You got Bubba Chandler going tonight. Now, he is not throwing enough strikes, but he's got the stuff. He's still young and developing. I'm perfectly comfortable giving the ball to Bubba Chandler when it's his turn and watch him go do his thing. I think he's going to continue to improve. Then you have Paul Skenes. Then you have Mitch Keller. That's three pretty good guys to throw in Arizona. You know, that the last game of the series, Zach Gallen's pitching for the Diamondbacks. He's very good as well. But the Pirates look like they have the pieces in place. It's only a month, but I think they've gotten some attention around Major League Baseball. These aren't the same old Pirates, and I think that sweep of the Reds kind of let everybody know. You know, some of this optimism from the preseason is turning real here as the season cranks into May.
1: Yeah, for sure. It's going to be a good series against the D-backs. Like I said, let's get started tonight, 9:40 first pitch on that game, and we will talk more tomorrow afternoon. All right, Cuz, appreciate it. Welcome back.
0: Thanks, Tyson.
1: Yeah, that's going to wrap it up for me as well. Let's have a great rest of the night tonight, being each other. And as always, appreciate the calls and social media messages on the show today. If you want to connect with me, at Chad Tyson, so you can find me everywhere on the line. Val Porter and next. Keep things rocking tonight. And right after this break, she kicks off her show with your next chance to win $1,000 with Workforce Cash here on DVE. So keep here. It's on the way right after this.
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8: In Cannonsburg, 19 southbound, jamming into McMurray Road. That through construction, you're going to see one lane blocked. Parkway West inbound is a little bit heavy. Green Tree to the Fort Pitt Tunnel. Fort Cambridge inbound a little sluggish the length. Brendan Joseph, Total Traffic.
7: 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She sees right through you. 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

0: Kansas 102.5 DVE. Hey, how's it going? I'm Val Porter. I'll be hanging with you until midnight tonight. Hey, King's Jewelry is releasing some of their black and gold hero bracelets in time for Mother's Day. 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It's a black and gold bracelet, got a hero. What is it called? A charm? I was going to say a tag. It has a charm on it that says hero. So perfect for moms this Mother's Day, and it's for a great cause, Children's Hospital. You can stop by any King's Jewelry location to pick one up.
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7: 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What's just wrong? From high-protein diets to detox fads and sleep tech obsession, we talk to influencers, the curious, but more importantly, doctors. 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

0: 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He's on a European tour right now. He did a couple of warm-up shows in London, and his ex-wife, Patty Boyd, was in attendance and posted a couple of photos on her social media. 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